0: at the ASA Clarence Valley's Music Night at Roach's Family Hotel last night. Her song, Tiny Camera, secured a place in the grand final on Wednesday, December 2nd. The McLean Show Society Camp Draft starts at 5 o'clock tomorrow afternoon, with competition continuing through the weekend. Tomorrow's program at the showgrounds includes a seafood fundraiser, and Loving Life will be broadcasting live from 8 o'clock Sunday morning. Australians are being urged to support veterans ahead of the 25th anniversary of Australian troops first deploying to Afghanistan. Bravery Trust says many veterans still face physical, mental and financial challenges. And in local sport, Yamba Nippers returns this Sunday. Registrations remain open through the Surf Lifesaving membership portal. And that's some of what's making local news and sport today for Thursday, October 8.
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8: Fine, mostly sunny conditions for the rest of today. Tomorrow, pretty much the same. Fine, mostly sunny conditions, 11 to 31 on Friday, over the weekend, an afternoon shower or two on Saturday, and showers, maybe a storm developing, and a touch warmer Sunday.
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Thursday morning, hello, James Heppelwhite here. Hopefully you can stick around. 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

0: 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Thursday morning. Today we're heading for 25 degrees, remaining fine. Mostly sunny conditions on the way today.
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0: as we play better music and more of it here at Loving Life 103.1. It is James Hepplewhite this morning. Now, Saturday morning from 10, you can join the Loving Life team on location from Pets Domain in Yamba for the Pet Adoption Day for Happy Paws Haven. 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

as we do, Oztober here at Loving Life 103.1 with thanks to our wonderful sponsors, Roach's Family Hotel here in Grafton. We're playing some more Aussie classics. Make sure you keep listening throughout the day. You'll hear some more Aussie gold as a part of Oztober here at Loving Life. And the news headlines coming up at noon. Then the country lunch back.

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1: Grafton CWA branch has celebrated 100 years of community service. 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CWA State President Tanya Jolly was the guest speaker.
2: 100 years. It's pretty good. And I think in this day and age, for any organisation or any, you know, to have branches, we've had quite a few that are turning 100. It's truly awesome, and it's a real credit. It's a real credit to all those members in Grafton. And if you're thinking about joining a branch, getting to know CWA more, finding out more about us, get in touch with that branch. They're a wonderful bunch of ladies, and they will help you find out what you need to know.
1: A 16-year-old musician has taken out Song of the Month at ASA Clarence Valley's monthly music night. Maya Connigan's Tiny Camera received the honour at Roach's Family Hotel last night, where local musicians performed for a good crowd. Maya says the hard work is paying off.
3: I feel pretty good about it. Lots of new opportunities, and, you know, I've been here a couple of times and finally put a bit more effort in, and yay.
1: She'll now join other original artists in the grand final on Wednesday, the 2nd of December.
3: Well, that's exciting too, because, you know, my mum's also in the final, so.
1: The McLean Show Society Camp Draft gets underway at McLean Showground tomorrow afternoon. Events start at 5 with the encouragement draft, settle cutout and a seafood fundraiser. Competition resumes at 6:30 Saturday morning with the Maiden, the Open and the Ladies Drafts. Sunday's program includes the Greenie Feature Memorial Novice Draft, Junior Events and Finals. Loving Life will be broadcasting live from the showground at 8 o'clock on Sunday morning. Australians are being urged to support veterans as the nation prepares to mark 25 years since Australian troops were first deployed to the war in Afghanistan. More than 35,000 Australians served between 2001 and 2021 in combat, reconstruction and support roles. Veteran support groups say many continue to face physical, mental and financial challenges following their service. Bravery Trust Chief Executive Garth Callender says the anniversary is a chance to highlight the help available and how the community can support veterans.
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0: Loving Life, local sport.
1: Yabba Nippers returns this Sunday and registrations are still open. Families can register through the Surf Lifesaving membership portal or visit the club's website for more details. And that's the latest in Loving Life, local news and sport.
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2: Fine, mostly sunny conditions for the rest of today. Tomorrow, pretty much the same. Fine, mostly sunny conditions. 11 to 31 on Friday. Over the weekend, an afternoon shower or two on Saturday. And showers, maybe a storm developing and a touch warmer Sunday.
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0: 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Today, remaining fine, mostly sunny. We're heading for 25 this afternoon, and that fine, mostly sunny weather set to continue tomorrow, Friday, 11 to 31 on the way.
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0: It's the Country Lunch Pack here at Loving Life 103.1 afternoon. James Heppelwhite along. We've got the news headlines on the way again at 1 this afternoon. Then stick around next hour back into Oztober. Some more Aussie gold coming up with thanks to our fantastic sponsors of Oztober, Roach's Family Hotel here in Grafton.
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2: 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The McLean Show Society event starts at 5 o'clock in the afternoon with the encouragement draft, settle cutout and seafood fundraiser. Saturday's competition begins at 6:30, while Sunday features junior events and finals. Loving Life will broadcast live from 8 o'clock Sunday morning. Grafton's CWA branch marks its centenary yesterday at the Grafton District Services Club, welcoming State President Tanya Jolly as guest speaker. Local musician Maya Connigan is heading to ASA Clarence Valley's grand final on Wednesday the 2nd of December. The 16-year-old's Tiny Camera won Song of the Month at Roach's Family Hotel last night. Bravery Trust is highlighting support for veterans as Australia approaches 25 years since its first Afghanistan deployment. And in local sport, registrations remain open for Yamba Nippers, which starts this Sunday. You can visit the club's website for more details. That's some of what's making local news and sport today for Thursday, the 8th of October.
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8: Fine, mostly sunny conditions for the rest of today. Tomorrow, pretty much the same. Fine, mostly sunny conditions, 11 to 31 on Friday, over the weekend, an afternoon shower or two on Saturday, and showers, maybe a storm developing, and a touch warmer Sunday.
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0: 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Tomorrow, fine sunny again, 11 to 31, a little unsettled over the weekend. Saturday, an afternoon shower or two, 14 to 29, and showers and storms developing, and a touch warmer up to 33 Sunday.
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0: as we play better music and more of us here at Loving Life. 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

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Thanks to our wonderful station sponsor, Roach's Family Hotel here in Grafton. We've got some more Aussie gold coming up right throughout the day. Andrew Andrews coming up next, straight after 2. I'll catch you tomorrow morning.

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1: A young Clarence Valley musician has earned a place in a songwriting grand final. 16-year-old Maya Connigan's Tiny Camera won Song of the Month at ASA Clarence Valley's Music Night at Roach's Family Hotel last night. She'll join other original artists in the final on Wednesday the 2nd of December. Australians are being encouraged to support veterans ahead of the 25 years since Australian troops first deployed to Afghanistan. More than 35,000 Australians served between 2001 and 2021. Bravery Trust says many still face challenges following their service. Grafton CWA Branch celebrated 100 years yesterday, with State President Tanya Jolly attending the centenary gathering. The McLean Shirt Society Cantrop begins at 5 o'clock tomorrow afternoon, continuing right through till Sunday, with Loving Life broadcasting live from 8 o'clock Sunday morning. And in local sport, Yabba Nippers kicks off this Sunday, with registration still open. Details available through the club's website. That's some of what's making local news and sport today for Thursday, the 8th of October.
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1: Grafton CWA branch has celebrated 100 years of community service. 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CWA State President Tanya Jolly was the guest speaker.
2: 100 years. It's pretty good. I think in this day and age, for any organisation or any, you know, to have branches, we've had quite a few that are turning 100. It's truly awesome, and it's a real credit. It's a real credit to all those members in Grafton. And if you're thinking about joining a branch, getting to know CWA more, finding out more about us, get in touch with that branch. They're a wonderful bunch of ladies, and they will help you find out what you need to know.
1: A 16-year-old musician has taken out Song of the Month at ASA Clarence Valley's monthly music night. Maya Connigan's Tiny Camera received the honour at Roach's Family Hotel last night, where local musicians performed for a good crowd. Maya says the hard work is paying off.
3: I feel pretty good about it. Also, new opportunities, and, you know, I've been here a couple of times and finally put a bit more effort in, and yay.
1: She will now join other original artists in the grand final on Wednesday, the 2nd of December.
3: Well, that's exciting too, because, you know, my mum's also in the final, so.
1: The McLean Show Society Can Draft gets underway at McLean Showground tomorrow afternoon. Events start at 5 with the encouragement draft, settle cutout, and a seafood fundraiser. Competition resumes at 6:30 Saturday morning with the Maiden, the Open and the Ladies Drafts. Sunday's program includes the Greenie Feature Memorial Novice Draft, Junior Events and Finals. Loving Life will be broadcasting live from the showground at 8 o'clock on Sunday morning. Australians are being urged to support veterans as the nation prepares to mark 25 years since Australian troops were first deployed to the war in Afghanistan. More than 35,000 Australians served between 2001 and 2021 in combat, reconstruction and support roles. Veteran support groups say many continue to face physical, mental and financial challenges following their service. Bravery Trust Chief Executive Garth Callender says the anniversary is a chance to highlight the help available and how the community can support veterans.
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0: Loving Life, local sport.
1: Yabba Nippers returns this Sunday and registrations are still open. 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And that's the latest in Loving Life local news and sport.
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0: 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You got Shania and you're still the one. Thank you very much for dialing us up and making us your number one here at Love and Life with more Aussie Gold coming up. All thanks to Roach's Family Hotel. We'll play the Mentals for you and a big power ballad as well from the 90s.
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1: Veteran support is in focus as Australia prepares to mark 25 years since its first troop deployment to Afghanistan. Bravery Trust says many veterans continue to experience physical, mental and financial difficulties and is encouraging community support. The McLean Show Society Camp Draft starts at 5 o'clock tomorrow afternoon at McLean Showgrounds. A seafood fundraiser is part of tomorrow's program, followed by a competition across the weekend. Loving Life broadcasting live from 8 o'clock Sunday morning. Grafton's CWA branch has celebrated its centenary, gathering yesterday at the Grafton District Services Club with State President Tanya Jolly. And 16-year-old Maya Connigan has taken out Song of the Month at ASA Clarence Valley's Music Night last night. Tiny Camera earned her place in the 2nd of December Grand Final. In local sport, Yabba Nippers returns this Sunday. Families can register through the Surf and Lifesaving membership portal or check the club's website. That's some of what's making local news and sport today for the 8th of October.
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8: Partly cloudy conditions, forecast for tonight, going to be mostly sunny tomorrow. A shower or two on Saturday and some showers and storms developing Sunday. Getting down to 12 degrees overnight, forecast up tomorrow of 31.
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That's what Oztober's all about, celebrating not just the big hits, but all the hits from the artists. We like digging deep into the library, playing those songs you don't hear too often on the radio. Like this from Kip Moore. Here's Something About a Truck. We don't mind playing for the CNW around here. It's Love and Life.

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0: 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It's 103.1 Love and Life. We're the crew from Hats Off. 3:45 as we get close to knockoff time. Still a whole bunch of good music on the way here. 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

0: Yeah, it's Astral and Bones at 103.1 Love and Life. It's better music, more of it. Afternoon, Andrew on the radio. And don't forget, we are out and about this weekend. We're always out and about here at Love and Life, always out there supporting all the great things that are going on. And I've got to tell you that on Sunday morning from 8, the Love and Life team, they're going to be back on the road broadcasting from the Grasshopper from the 2026 McLean Show Society Camp Draft. That's going to be on. 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
1: Grafton CWA branch has celebrated a centenary of community service. Members and guests gathered at the Grafton District Services Club yesterday with State President Tanya Jolly, the guest speaker. 16-year-old Maya Connigan has won Song of the Month at the ASA Clarence Valley's Music Night at Roach's Family Hotel last night. Her song, Tiny Camera, secured a place in the grand final on Wednesday, December 2nd. The McLean Show Society Camp Draft starts at 5 o'clock tomorrow afternoon, with competition continuing through the weekend. Tomorrow's program at the showgrounds includes a seafood fundraiser, and Loving Life will be broadcasting live from 8 o'clock Sunday morning. Australians are being urged to support veterans ahead of the 25th anniversary of Australian troops first deploying to Afghanistan. Bravery Trust says many veterans still face physical, mental and financial challenges. And in local sport, Yamba Nippers returns this Sunday. Registrations remain open through the Surf Lifesaving membership portal. And that's some of what's making local news and sport today for Thursday, October 8.
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3: 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Thursday, October 8th, The Good Intent Hotel, Michelle Fitness. Pacific Hotel Yamba, Tim Stokes. 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

0: Bowling Club, the fabulous Cabrettos, Pacific Hotel Yamba, the Green Room, Clock Tower Hotel, Easy Tiger, Yamba Shores Tavern, Shankay, the Good Intent Hotel, Little King, Nambucca Heads RSL, Glen Price. 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
3: Partly cloudy conditions forecast for tonight. Going to be mostly sunny tomorrow. A shower or two on Saturday and some showers and storms developing Sunday. Getting down to 12 degrees overnight. Forecast up tomorrow of 31.
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103.1 Love and Life. Aussie Gold, thanks to station sponsor Roach's Family Hotel with the front bar karaoke this week. And a song that was designed to support a tour. It was a big headline kind of festival tour. And Jimmy Barnes in Excess recorded that one. Good Times, the old Easy Beats number here at Love and Life. I'm going to play some Aussie Gold. You haven't heard on the radio in a long time. I'm going to play a little River Band. We get them on the radio after this from MMAD. It's called Underwater at Love and Life.

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0: remember as a boy at the age of 13, Mr. Barry Thornton came up to me and said, look after those fingers, son.
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1: Grafton CWA branch has celebrated 100 years of community service. 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CWA State President Tanya Jolly was the guest speaker.
2: 100 years. It's pretty good. I think in this day and age, for any organisation,

0: organisation or any, you know, to be, to have branches. We've had quite a few that are turning 100. It's truly awesome, and it's a real credit. It's a real credit to all those members in Grafton. And if you're thinking about joining a branch, getting to know CWA more, finding out more about us, get in touch with that branch. They're a wonderful bunch of ladies, and they will help you find out what you need to know.
1: A 16-year-old musician has taken out Song of the Month at ASA Clarence Valley's monthly music night. Maya Connigan's Tiny Camera received the honour at Roach's Family Hotel last night, where local musicians performed for a good crowd. Maya says the hard work is paying off.
2: I feel pretty good about it. 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
1: The McLean Show Society Camp Draft gets underway at McLean Showground tomorrow afternoon. Events start at 5 with the encouragement draft, settle cutout and a seafood fundraiser. Competition resumes at 6:30 Saturday morning with the Maiden, the Open and the Ladies Drafts. Sunday's program includes the Greenie Feature Memorial Novice Draft, Junior Events and Finals. Loving Life will be broadcasting live from the showground at 8 o'clock on Sunday morning. Australians are being urged to support veterans as the nation prepares to mark 25 years since Australian troops were first deployed to the war in Afghanistan. More than 35,000 Australians served between 2001 and 2021 in combat, reconstruction and support roles. Veteran support groups say many continue to face physical, mental and financial challenges following their service. Bravery Trust Chief Executive Garth Callender says the anniversary is a chance to highlight the help available and how the community can support veterans.
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5: We've spent the whole week down by the mighty Clarence. We've gone fishing and crabbing. We've talked about the history of the river. And yesterday we even chucked some oysters on the barbie. And after all of that, I've been thinking about what we actually bring home from days like these. Hopefully dinner, but I do think there's a little more to it than that. Earlier this week, I told you about going crabbing with my dad as a little girl and his very peculiar rule. Dad always said that if a crab had pretty eyes, he wouldn't be able to take it home and eat it. So his solution was very simple. Never look a crab in the eye. It's such a silly little thing, but it has stayed with me. And isn't that the interesting thing about childhood? We don't necessarily remember those expensive things or those perfectly planned days. We remember Dad refusing to make eye contact with a crab. We remember learning to bait a hook, the excitement of when that line finally moved, and being absolutely certain we'd caught something enormous, only to discover it was a stick. My precious Violet is very experienced in that. But for me, those memories belong to this place. The Clarence River is home. It's part of the backdrop of so many ordinary family memories that, years later, don't feel very ordinary at all. And that's why I think taking our kids fishing, crabbing, or simply down to the river matters. Not because we have to come home with something, but doing something like fishing makes us wait. You can't hurry the tide and you certainly can't negotiate with a fish. I have tried. You're welcome to continue to do so, but we'll see how we go. You just have to sit there for a while. And when we do, we notice things. The birds along the river, little fish breaking the surface, the breeze changing, or the tide creeping up the bank. The kids take off their shoes, find a tree to climb. Somebody probably ends up wet. If it's my kids, 100% they'll end up wet. We talk or we don't, or we just sit. And somewhere amongst all of that, we're passing something down, not just fishing skills, stories, memories, and a sense of home. Dad's pretty-eyed crab rule has followed me into adulthood. I'll probably tell it for the rest of my life, and perhaps one day my kids will sit beside the same river and tell some ridiculous story about me too. I hope they do, because that's how family lives on and that's how memories live on. And if we bring home a legal fish or crab this weekend, dinner can be super simple. Put the barbecue on, fish with butter, lemon and herbs from the garden, crab in the middle of the table, fresh bread, salad and whatever vegetables you've got. And if we catch absolutely nothing, just put some snags on. Nobody failed, because the Clarence feeds us in more ways than one. It gives us somewhere to take our children, somewhere to slow down, somewhere to remember people we love and make memories with the people who are still here beside us today. A fishing rod, a couple of sandwiches, bare feet, a few hours with nowhere else in particular to be. So this weekend, take someone you love down to the river, throw in a line, watch the birds, let the kids get dirty, let that afternoon just move at its own pace. Because long after we've forgotten what we caught or whether we caught anything at all, the memories will live on. For me, that's the Clarence River. That's home. And if you do happen to pull up a beautiful mud crab, just remember Dad's rule. Do not look it in the eye.

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7: Well, I...

Greetings and salutations. I'm Peter and welcome along to Pete's Prescription for this week. 3 hours of soul, Motown, blues, and always an hour of jazz and similar styles of music from the

60s and the 70s. Of course, we have our feature hour, which we always do, which comes up between 8 and 9 tonight. And last hour of Pete's Prescription, we always do an hour of cool jazz. That's cool jazz from the 50s up until present day, pretty much, as long as it's smooth jazz, shall we say. Yes, and it's been a pretty magical day down here in Clarence Valley, so I hope the music we've got next couple of hours sort of rounds out a pretty superb day here in Grafton. Right now, I always like to kick Pete's Prescription off with a good old Aussie track, and this one is from 1962, Aussie guy Lonnie Lee and Sitting by the River.

Yeah, legend of Aussie music, that is Lonnie Lee, still appearing today. I know he was doing a gig down at Central Coast last weekend, and still sounded pretty good too, that is Aussie guy Lonnie Lee there from 62 with a good memory, sitting by the river. Now, guy who was born on today's date in 1934 was American singer Doc Green. He was a member of R&B group The Drifters, who had a number one hit in 1960 with Save the Last Dance for Me. I'm not going to play that one. I'm going to play another one by The Drifters featuring Doc Green. And Doc Green passed away in 1989. Yep. I had him dead over 100 years. But here he is. This is not one of their most popular tracks, but it's a good one just the same. This is The Drifters, and he's just a playboy. Looks like that one there does not want to cooperate, so look, we might move along. Another guy who's celebrating a birthday today is Ray Royer. He was a member of Procol Harum, and they had a hit with A Whiter Shade of Pale. Play that one all the time. So here's another one from Procol Harum featuring Ray Royer on guitar, Conquistador. Looks like that one doesn't want to play either.

That was the 3 Degrees. Now, I play that one because the lead singer, Sheila Ferguson, she was celebrating her birthday today. She was born on, in today's date, in 1947, and she was a member since 1966 up until 1986 when they were growing. That was still going, and that was their biggest hit. Got up to number 2 on the Billboard charts. Now, let's get back to the Drifters, and he's just a playboy.

Yeah, the Drifters featuring the bass vocals there of Doc Green. Now, I mentioned the guitar player Roy Royer was a member of Procol Harum, and this was their follow-up to What a Shade of Pale, Conquistador.

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4: An atrocity. Something that is very, very bad. 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
5: I'm just horrified.
6: I listened to it. Heard it? That's the worst thing I ever heard.
7: Disgusting.
5: You can't do this kind of thing. It makes me uncomfortable.
0: I'm breaking down.
7: Awful.
8: It was horrific.
7: The worst.
9: We may not live to see another day, my friend. This is the worst.
10: Yes, it's that time of the week where we have a look at a shocking record from the 60s or the 70s. And this week we go back to the early part of the 60s. A guy who was born in Tasmania and did some country music at that particular time. His name is Kevin Shegog. Had a couple of entries into the TV Top 40, the Wolverton Mountain, and a few other, one small photograph. Kevin Shegog, he was pretty well thought of at the time, but he decided to put out, at the height of the Cold War, a little thing called Fallout Shelter, and it's a complete shocker. Here is our atrocity for tonight from Kevin Shegog.

Yeah, that is horrible. Well, if you did build the fallout shelter, it probably turned it into a B&B and make $1 million these days. Now I've got a track here, a gospel track for Heather. This is an old gospel standard. It comes from a Chicago guy called Jimmy Burns. It's got a bit of a bluesy feel to it. It's the old spiritual number, Wade in the Water.

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2: Now, our feature hour, which comes up between 8 and 9 tonight, we go back to the blues. A bit of sort of white guy blues tonight, although it's generally associated with coloured people, the blues. They sort of invented the style and they sort of perfected it, but one of the best white guitar players during the golden era of blues, which was the 70s and 80s Chicago style, was a guy called Elvin Bishop, and we'll be playing in some music by him. He put out quite a few albums over a pretty illustrious career, and he's still alive. He's 82 years old these days, still doing a bit of performing. Elvin Bishop, and people like Room Full of Blues. So we've got blues coming up between 8 and 9, a feature hour here on Pete's Prescription, so stick around for that. I'm sure you won't be disappointed. Now I've got a track here for Jim. This is Petula Clark, and Every Little Bit Hurts.

0: Oztober has gone Aussie. Welcome to Oztober, a whole month celebrating the songs, artists and anthems Australia loves. 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
1: Now, here's a track for Pete up there at Noosa. Join the weather up there, Pete. This is Norah Jones doing a song that's written by Bob Dylan. It was a big hit for Burl Ives. I'll be your baby tonight.

Yeah, nice one there from Norah Jones, I'll Be Your Baby Tonight. Now, this one is for Pat. You'll enjoy this one, Pat. This is Duane Eddy from the year of 1960 and Detour.

Yeah, I haven't heard that one for years and years and years. It still sounds pretty good. Dwayne Eddy and Detour. Now this one is for Gwen. This is Aussie guy who was very big in the early part of the 60s. His career continued on into the 70s, where he got a lot of critical acclaim, but not much record sales. Talking about Digger Richard, died prematurely in the 80s. Here he is doing his version of Rock and Roll. I gave you the best years of my life. Rock and

just one step behind you. And 60

Yeah, from the year of 1973, that was Australia's own Dig Richards and Rock and Roll. I gave you the best years of my life. Yeah, sadly, he passed away of stomach cancer in the mid-80s. He was great while he was in the 70s. He sort of come in for a bit of criticism in the 50s and 60s for some of the material I did record, but in later recordings he really wrote a lot of his own and got some really great songs to sing and perform, like that one, Australian, written by an Australian, Kevin Jacobson. He had the hit version with it, but that was Dig Richards' version of it. Hope you enjoyed that one, Gwen. Now I've got a track here from my studio assistant, Earth Angel, and of course Tuesday's date was the day that Jerry Lee Lewis passed away, the 6th of October. Sorry, no, it was yesterday's date, 7th of October. Johnny O'Keefe passed away on the 6th. Jerry Lee Lewis passed away. And this is the track off the last album we put out, a collaboration with a few guys. John Bryan, he was best known as a film producer and record producer, and a guy called Doyle Bramhall. He was did a lot of work with Stevie Ray Vaughan, was part of his group, Doyle Bramhall. They teamed up with Jerry Lee Lewis and did this nice little thing called Rock and Roll Time.

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8: Now here's one for Pam. This is Mickey Gilley. He was very, very big in the 70s. He was the cousin of Jerry Lee Lewis, and he styled himself on the killer Jerry Lee. And here he is from 1976 and Overnight Sensation.

Yeah, Mickey Gilley, great track. Now this one is 4K. This is Freddie Fender and a song that was always associated with Wasted Days and Wasted Nights.

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1: Now, this one was for Cheryl. This is the train track, one of the probably the best known train tracks of any train track, Midnight Special. It's based on a mythical tale that of a train running past the penitentiary at Houston and the light shining on a prisoner and they received their pardon. Not too sure that would have ever happened, but this is Johnny Rivers for you, Cheryl, and the Midnight Special.

great track there from Johnny Rivers, and that was what Cotty was known for, those live performances. Although actually they weren't live, they were sort of the audience participation. Basically, was overdubbed on the majority of his records from the 60s, but he had a great sound, didn't he? It was Johnny Rivers. Must do a feature hour here on Johnny Rivers one day too. Pardon me, here on Pete's Prescription. Now, here's a track for Tina and Ken. This is Dean Martin, and It Keeps Right On A Hurtin'.

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Yeah, welcome back to Pete's Prescription, the feature hour. And the feature hour tonight, we've got some blues, mainly coming from Chicago, and courtesy of a guy called Elvin Bishop. We started there with Charlie Musselwhite, and he's a great harmonica player. Charlie Musselwhite, guitar player and vocalist, Key to the Highway, probably the most well-known blues harmonica player in the last 30 years, would have Charlie Musselwhite. And two tracks by Elvin Bishop, guy whose music will be featuring a bit in the feature hour. Fannie Mae, old blues favourite there, and Elvin Bishop there with Rolling With My Blues. Yeah, Elvin Bishop is still around. He's 83 years old. He was born in California, and not when he was an infant. His parents moved to Iowa and then to Tulsa in Oklahoma. That's where he sort of got his musical grounding until he, late teens, he went to university in Chicago, and his whole world changed there because he met harmonica player Paul Butterfield, and they started jamming together and eventually formed the Paul Butterfield Blues Band, which did a lot of backing for Bob Dylan in the mid part of the 60s. And of course they went on to have a stellar career in their own right. Absolute legends of Paul Butterfield Blues Band. And then he went out on his kind of own and has been sort of touring around the world and doing a lot of festivals, things like that. Elvin Bishop, and he's still appearing a bit today sporadically, various gigs that he sort of gets up to, but he does a lot of teaching, guitar teaching too. And interesting note that he was used to play what was known as a Fender guitar, and then he swapped his Fender guitar for a Gibson 340, and he's had that guitar for the last 50 years. He's been playing it, an ES-345, and he's been a poster boy for Gibson guitars ever since. I've named a model after him. Yeah, listen to Pete's Prescription here on Loving Life 103.1 with a feature hour. We do that every week between 8 and 9, try and fit a couple of blues hours in per month, and blues is on the bill of fare tonight. Now, it's also one of the great guitar players that toured around, especially when he came out in Australia, and that was a guy called Albert King. He got mentioned in that Elvin Bishop song. He's always regarded in the top 10 blues guitar players, Albert King. Here's a couple of tracks by him, starting off with his version of the Rolling Stones' Honky Tonk Woman here on Pete's Prescription.

0: Yeah, three tracks by some of the most respected names in the blues music, especially in the 70s and 80s. We begin there with two tracks from Albert King and Honky Tonk Woman and Bay Area Blues, because he's referring to the Bay Area of San Francisco on that particular track. And that last track there, Natural Ball, was originally recorded by T-Bone Walker, but that was guitar legend Otis Rush, who plied his trade in Chicago for many, many years, did a lot of work in the clubs on the south side. And Natural Ball, yeah, great stuff there. 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
0: Right, let's try a change of style. And this is a group that was formed in Long Island in New York in the early part of the 70s. And up until recently was still appearing. I'm talking about a group called Roomful of Blues. They won many, many Grammy Awards over a couple of decades, and they put out many, many albums. And this is from the last album that they put out, called Steppin' Out, the Roomful of Blues, featuring their singer, a lady by the name of D.D. Bastos, on vocals, and where they covered a lot of the blues greats. Here they are, beginning with a song that was a big hit for Etta James. This is Roomful of Blues and Good Rockin' Daddy.

Oztober has gone Aussie. 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
1: Yeah, we just heard three tracks from Room Full of Blues. What a great sound they put out. Featuring the vocals of D.D. Bastos. Beginning with Etta James, their version of Etta James, Good Rockin' Daddy, good version of that too. That was followed by Steppin' Up in Class. It was originally recorded by a guy who wrote it called Jimmy McCracklin. And that last track there from Room Full of Blues, Slippin' and Slidin', that was done by Little Richard originally. And we also had a bit of an instrumental there from a guy called Shuggy Otis. He was the son of Johnny Otis, a rhythm and blues legend and impresario, record producer, you name it, he did it. It was Johnny Otis, that was his son. A great performer in his own right, doing a thing called Booty Cooler. Yeah, we've been playing some Elvin Bishop here tonight on Peace Prescription. And we'll get back to a bit more after I tell you what the feature is next week here on Peace Prescription. We've got some Frank Sinatra, some from his Capitol years. I think that was his best years. That was from about 1952 up until about 1960. Put out recorded a lot of classic recordings. So we'll be featuring the Capitol years with Frank Sinatra next week. A few other people doing Frank Sinatra songs and Frank Sinatra sound-alikes, etc. So that's the feature hour next week here on Pete's Prescription, Frank Sinatra and Frank Sinatra sound-alikes. Well, let's get back to a bit of Elvin Bishop, and here he is, the great guitar player, Elvin Bishop. He's an unusual guy. He wears bib and brace overalls, part of his stage uniform, going back to his rural roots. Here he is doing Yonder Wall.

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Oh, yeah, three great tracks from Elvin Bishop, a guy who's... we've been playing a bit of his music in tonight, and I think we might play some more in by him in upcoming Fish Hours here on Pete's Prescription. He's fabulous, wasn't he? We begin there with Elvin Bishop and his version of Yonder Wall, because Elmore James originally recorded that sometime in the 40s, probably, do believe, the great guitar player, slide guitar player, Elmore James. It was followed by Gonna Send You Back to George. That was one of those songs that all those beat groups did in the 60s. Remember the Animals did a great version of that. And that last track there, Soul Food, from Elvin Bishop, wasn't an original. Yes, you have been listening to the feature hour here on Pete's Prescription and Been Blues. Predominantly Chicago, and here's one of the ladies who was a big name in Chicago music up until her sad passing about 20 years ago. Her name is Big Time Sarah, and she's taking us up to the top of the hour. Her version of Muddy Waters, or answer to Muddy Waters, Hoochie Coochie Man. This is a Hoochie Coochie Woman.

have a pretty one for lonely lovers on a cool, cool night. It's the great Errol Garner classic, Misty. And this one is especially for Evelyn.

Yeah, welcome back to Peace Prescription, an hour of cool jazz up until 10 o'clock. We do this every Thursday between 9 and 10. Our introduction there came from Johnny Mathis, Misty, great version of Misty, from the cool one, Mr. Johnny Mathis. Now, what we've got tonight is some Bill Henderson, Tinkering the Ivies and Hooray for Love. Billy Eckstine, the great Detroit jazz singer in the Rain. Charlie Christian, come from the 1930s, that track. It was the credited as being one of the early jazz guitar players, Charlie Christian, and Swing to Bop, a bit of sort of a song that inspired a lot of jazz musicians like Dizzy Gillespie, Charlie Parker. We started the bebop movement, Charlie Christian. That'll be followed by Oscar Peterson and Wave, Will Dowling and Gerald Albright. They do The Look of Love. Lou Rolls teams up with Diana Krall and At Last. And up towards the end of the program, we've got, or this hour, we've got some Mel Torme and Blue Moon and the Curtis Fuller Sextet with Imagination. But let's beginning this hour of cool jazz off for this Thursday evening with Cleo Lane and I'm Beginning to See the Light.

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13: Hey there, I'm your host, William Ryan III, with a brand new countdown in this first weekend of September. Now, can you believe we turned another page on the calendar this week? I know, it went by so fast. And, you know, I've been sick all week long, but I couldn't leave you hanging without a fresh countdown, so bear with the scratchy voice this weekend. And before we go any further, there's something I never want to take for granted, and that's you making time for the countdown. Now, I know you've got a lot going on, a lot of places you can be, and a lot of things competing for your attention. So the fact that you chose to spend part of your weekend with this countdown,

0: really means a lot to me. Now, here's a look at what's coming up today. We've got a new song making its debut on the countdown. 3 songs staying exactly where they were, 4 sliding down, and 12 moving up the chart. And of course, we'll find out which artist is sitting at number 1 by the end of our 2 hours together.
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0: After a re-entry at number 20, that is Stars Go Dim with Holy on 20 The Countdown Magazine. Now we have that new song that's hitting our chart this week, and I'll let this artist tell you all about it.
1: Hey, this is Ryan Stevenson, and this is the story behind my new song, This I Know. Psalm 46 says, God is our refuge and strength, a very present help in times of trouble. This song was born out of that tension that we all feel, believing that God is good while living in a world that's unpredictable and sometimes painfully unfair. It doesn't ignore the hurt or try to rush past the questions. Instead, it sits in the uncertainty and chooses to trust the goodness of God anyway. It's about learning that faith isn't pretending that everything's okay. It's placing your weight on God's faithfulness when nothing else feels steady. Even when the story doesn't make sense, this song is a reminder that God's character hasn't changed, and that the same hands that allow the storm are the same hands that hold us through it.
2: Number 19, new music.

0: They are dropping down one spot this weekend at number 18. That is Brandon Lake and Nick Jonas teaming up to sing The Author here on 20, the Countdown Magazine. Okay, we asked our private Facebook group a very simple question this last week, and hopefully you saw it in there, but it was simply this: where are you listening from? And I truly wanted to know, too. I want to know exactly on the map where you're tuning in, because we have a lot of people from places like Australia, New Zealand, all across Canada, Kenya, Malawi, plus several states right here in the United States. I know there are plenty more of you out there listening from all over the world, so if you're in our private Facebook group, go find that post and drop your city, state, province, or country in the comments. Let's fill up that comment section and see how far and wide 20 The Countdown is reaching this week. And if you're not in the group yet, then come join us. You can find a link to that group at 20thecountdown.com.
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13: When we were writing the song, I had arrived at the studio with one of those kind of heavy hearts, heavy-hearted days, and I said to the guys, I just said, you know, what do you do when you don't feel good enough? And at the end of the day, I think we need a little encouragement on those days. And so when the chorus says, if you need a shoulder, I can be it, that's coming from God's perspective to you, because he will be the comfort when you need it. That is what this song is all about.
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0: is Leanna Crawford making a 2-point jump to number 16 this week with Thank God on 20 The Countdown magazine. Well, I've already been talking today about all the places this show travels, so I thought we'd hear from Joram, who is listening to 20 in Uganda.
1: Hello, 20 The Countdown magazine. My name is Joram from Uganda, and I'm always listening to this show every Saturday evening. It's always so fun to hear new music, and I encourage these stories behind the songs. I don't really take it for granted. God bless you. Continue doing the work. See you then.
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1: Hey, this is Tasha Layton, and I wrote the song Meet Me in the Valley after hearing a parent who had lost a child say, I found myself in a deep valley, but to my surprise, God met me there. You know, the way out of our valleys is through. We have to feel everything we need to feel and admit those feelings to God so that He can meet us in those places of grief, sadness, confusion, loneliness. We are not alone in it. He'll meet us there and He'll take us through.
0: Number 13.
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0: 13 again this week. It is Tasha Layton with Meet Me in the Valley on 20 The Countdown Magazine. Well, last week I asked you to share how you found 20, and I heard from Ron in Michigan, who found us recently on 89.3 FM at Spring Arbor University. He said, "I love your program, and whenever I find it, I listen to the whole thing." And then he shared something I really appreciate. He says, "Christian music is another avenue for the renewing of the mind and the washing of the word every day. I love that because what you put in your mind and your heart matters. And sometimes God uses a song to remind you of something you already know, but desperately need to hear again." That's happened to me several times. So Ron, thank you for listening on the radio there on your phone and for following us along on Facebook and on Instagram too. And thank you for reminding us that there are a lot of different ways to connect with 20. And I'm just glad you found us this summer and we were able to be a part of your recovery from those health struggles that you had. But what about you? Has 20 showed up at the right time when you needed it? You can reach out to us and let us know. Just head to 20thecountdown.com and share your story.
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10: Hey, this is Cece Winans with the message of my song, Worthy of It All. Psalm 63 talks about God's love being better than life, and that is so true. When I think of the goodness of Jesus and all that he has done for me, I can't help but praise God. And this song, Worthy of It All, just puts it all in perspective. When I just think of all of the great things that God has done, what he continues to do, and not just because of what he's done, but just because of who he is, he's worthy of all of our praise, all of our strength. The Bible instructs us to love him with all of our heart, soul, and mind. Why? Because he deserves nothing less. He is worthy of it all.

0: Artist News. Three things you need to know. Number one.
1: Ryan Stevenson, who you just heard debut on this weekend's countdown at number 19 with a new song. He is celebrating the 10-year anniversary of his song Eye of the Storm with a special new version. Now, the original song featured Ryan's close friend Gabe Patillo, who passed away from cancer 2 years ago. For this anniversary, Ryan found a way to bring the song back with a very personal connection to the people who knew Gabe best. Here's what Ryan shared about the song.
2: Like, what can we do for a 10-year anniversary of such a special song that's really touched the world? So in honor of Gabe, we have Gabe's kids and my kids singing a kids version of our song together. And it's turning out really special. I couldn't be more proud. I couldn't be more emotional, honestly, to see Gabe's kids and my kids, the next generation, taking the song to a new place. It's really sweet, really special.

0: Number two.
1: Lauren Daigle has officially launched her own app. It's called the Lauren Daigle Crew Pass, and it gives fans a place to connect with each other and stay connected with Lauren beyond her music and live shows. But Lauren had a pretty funny way of announcing the app, and she also explains why she wanted to create it in the first place. Take a listen.
2: Hello, everybody. Guess what? The least technologically savvy person on the planet has an app in the App Store. And it's not your 94-year-old grandmother. It's me. I'm so excited. We are launching the Lauren Daigle Crew Pass app. And if you want to be a part of it, sign up. It's going to be so much fun. This is why we started it. One, I saw this documentary about social media, and I wanted to make a difference. I wanted people to be able to get on a platform and actually be kind to each other and spread love and hope and all the things that we need to make the world go around. And it has turned into this beautiful family, my Crew Pass family, who I love so much. They meet each other at shows. They share gifts with each other. They share life with each other. And it's created such a rich community. So if you want to come and be a part of it, please do check out the Lauren Daigle Crew Pass app in your app store.
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1: There's a new Christian TV show launching this weekend, and a few familiar CCM artists are going to be a part of it. It's called In the Kitchen with Gigi, and it's hosted by Gigi Butler. And she's invited some familiar faces from the Christian music world to join her in the kitchen, including Danny Gokey, Zach Williams, Tasha Layton, and Point of Grace. Now, they're cooking together, but they're also talking about their lives and their faith, including some of their challenges they walked through and the moments that have shaped them. 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
0: You're up to date. That was three things you need to know. Now, back to the countdown with William Ryan III. Number 11. Lord,

0: That is a 20 The Countdown magazine throwback for you from 2012. It's from Sidewalk Prophets called Live Like That. Well, your top 10 songs for this week, they are on the way next.
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0: We are halfway through this week's 20, and there's one question I know you're wondering about. Did Phil Wickham and Crowder do it again? It really is. Amazing Grace has been sitting at number one for three consecutive weeks. Can they hold off everything coming behind them? Well, we'll get that answer before the end of our show. And there's plenty more coming, like the future fan favorite winner. That was those new songs I played last week, so we'll find out which one had the most votes and play some new ones for you to check out this week. Stay with me.
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0: is Zach Williams dropping down a spot to land at number 9 with Wait For Me on 20, the Countdown Magazine. Now, Toby Mac, he is making a 2-spot jump up our chart this week with Lord, It Feels Good. And here's Toby Mac to share the story behind the song.
1: I find it pretty easy to tell myself that God loves me. But for me to actually take the time to stop and open up His Word and receive His love, like to actually receive it, to actually know that He sees me and cares about my day, is a whole nother thing. How are we possibly going to know that God loves us if we don't give Him a voice into our lives? Giving Him a voice into our lives is by stopping and opening His Word. I wrote this one after one of those moments where I stopped. And I know it's a bop. It's supposed to make you smile, bob your head, as you should be doing. Because, Lord, it feels good to be loved by you.

0: is Toby Mac making a 2-point jump to number 8 with Lord It Feels Good here on 20 The Countdown Magazine. Well, let's talk about prayer for just a minute. Think about this. Someone listening to 20 right now might just be down the road from you, or they might be on the other side of the world. Different country, different time zone, completely different life. But we're all hearing the same songs, and we all have the opportunity to pray for one another. And that's pretty amazing, right? Now, I get messages from listeners who aren't just telling us which songs they love. They're also asking us to pray. So when you send in a prayer request, you're giving people throughout our 20 family the chance to stand with you and lift that need up to God. So let me just share a couple of those requests with you right now. Sarah, who lives in the UK, is facing several physical challenges and is asking us to pray specifically for her eyesight and sleep apnea. Graham, he's from New South Wales, Australia. He's asking for prayer for his wife and their unborn baby who is currently breech. And Graham also told me that one of his favorite songs of the countdown lately has been Somebody's Praying, which feels especially meaningful right now. Wherever you're listening, would you take a moment to pray for Sarah, Graham, and their families? We never know what God might do when we come together and lift one another up to Him. And if you need prayer, send us your request through our Connect tab at 20thecountdown.com. 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
1: This is Chandler Moore, and this is the heart behind my song, God, I'm Just Grateful. The Bible instructs us to give thanks in all things. That means in the good and the bad, in the ugly and the beautiful, we are to thank God for it all. And I think this song helps me set my eyes on the list of reasons I have to be grateful. God has been so good. And in the midst of fires and trials and struggles and battles, I still have a reason to be grateful. And this is that song. Here's God, I'm Just Grateful.
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1: Chandler Moore at number 6 with God, I'm Just Grateful on 20 The Countdown magazine. Well, you've probably noticed my voice is a little scratchy today. I mean, this last week has been terrible. We got this sickness in my house, just my wife and I. I got it first, so I think I caught it and then gave it to her. But it has been really rough. Fever for a couple of days. I mean, just lots of laying in bed, achy, just terrible. So I'm just grateful to be doing The Countdown because I did not think I was going to get to do this today with you. But anyway, we talked about prayer a little earlier. I could definitely still use your prayers. I'm not fully 100%. Just think I got a little dehydrated and all that stuff too throughout the week. But hey, I'm making it and we're getting to count down these songs. So it's going to be a great weekend. And we don't have long to go till we find out who is at number one here at the end of our show. So stay with me.
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0: is Matt Maher at number 5 with Gonna Be All Right on 20 The Countdown magazine. Well, it is that part of our show where we get to play the winning future fan favorite between those new songs that I played last week. I had little clips to play. One of them was from Tarian. You might remember that one called You Remain. And the other was from Francesca Battistelli. It was called He Will. Well, we tallied up all those votes, and it looks like one song came through as a clear winner. It was Tarian. Here she is singing You Remain on 20 The Countdown magazine.
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What did you think of that one? That's a new one from Tarian called You Remain. And that's the winning future fan favorite here on 20 The Countdown Magazine. Well, we get to do it again now. We get to play some new music for you to vote on. And I think you're going to like these picks this week. First one, it is from Ann Wilson. This one is called Who I Am to You.

0: That was Brandon Lake with How Good God Is. That's the second pick for the future fan favorite. One before it was from Ann Wilson called Who I Am to You. We have some tough choices this week, so go vote on your favorite.
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0: Well, next up on our countdown is Jamie McDonald with her song Ain't No Way. And if you haven't heard the story about this one yet, then check it out. Here is Jamie to tell us more.
2: God loves telling stories, and you know, there's a Bible full of history of the ways that God showed up for his people, you know, just in the nick of time, just when you thought all odds were stacked against you, he shows up and does miracles. He does the unthinkable. And you know, there's so many instances in my life where I can look back and say he really has never ever failed me. And it's funny because when you get in a situation and it's not looking so good, it's so easy for us to freak out and just say, God, where are you? Have you forgotten about me? And this song, Ain't No Way, is just all about that declaration. There's no way you're going to let me down. You've been there for me time and time again. As I look back over my life, there's not one time that you failed me, and you're going to show up for me now. And that's what Ain't No Way is all about.

0: now.
1: It's Jamie McDonald in number four this time with Ain't No Way on 20 The Countdown magazine. 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

0: It's Josiah Queen at number two again this week here on 20 The Countdown Magazine. That is his song called Demons. Well, here's just a little reminder for you. If you don't know about this, we have a couple of ways you can stay in touch with 20 throughout the week. We have our e-newsletter, which is free to sign up for. It's at 20thecountdown.com. There's a big old sign up form there on the front page. And then also, while you're on the website, you can click on our top 20 and see a complete chart of all the songs that we featured on today's show. So with me being a little under the weather this weekend, I'm not sure how good of a job I did getting you down here to number one. That's coming up here in a second. But if you missed out on any part of the show, though, the website is your safest bet to find out what happened this week. But stick around. That number one song, it is coming up for you next.
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0: for a fourth week at number one. That is Phil Wickham and Crowder with It Really Is Amazing Grace on 20, the Countdown Magazine. Well, there you go. That wraps up this week's edition of 20, the Countdown Magazine. 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
1: A Lawrence firefighter has been named Northern Rivers Young Volunteer of the Year. Holly Neils combines her work as an apprentice diesel mechanic with volunteering for the New South Wales Rural Fire Service at Lawrence. She helps protect lives and property on the fire front and provides operational support behind the scenes. Centre for Volunteering Chief Executive Gemma Reigate says volunteers strengthen communities and inspire others to get involved. Member for Clarence Richie Williamson attended the awards yesterday.
2: Well, congratulations, Holly, on being named the 2026 Northern Rivers Young Volunteer of the Year. What a great thing it is for you, and highlights your dedication to the Rural Fire Service through the Lawrence Brigade. Congratulations also to all the nominees from both the Richmond and Clarence Valleys. There was quite a contingent at the awards ceremony yesterday, but Holly, a sincere congratulations on your very big award and your achievements with volunteering with the Rural Fire Service so far.
1: Ulmarra residents are being urged to help shape a proposed community hub. Ulmarra Village Incorporated is seeking support to retain building space for community use following the unsuccessful campaign to save the town's pool. The Progress Association is inviting residents to bring their ideas to its next meeting at the Ulmarra Public School Library on Monday at 6:30 p.m. The association meets monthly, with annual membership costing just $10. Young swimmers can try club swimming for free in Grafton next Thursday. Grafton Sharks Swim Club is holding a come and try night at the Clarence Regional Aquatic Centre on the 15th of October, starting from 6 o'clock. It's open to children aged 4 to 18 who can swim at least 25 metres, with a focus on improving personal times and making friends. Families can register through the Swim Central or arrive at 5:30 to help registering. A parent or carer must remain at the pool throughout the session. Pets of all shapes and sizes are being invited to take centre stage at Grafton Cathedral this weekend. The annual Blessing of the Pets and Pet Show celebrates St. Francis Day, honouring the patron saint of animals. The event is scheduled for 10 o'clock tomorrow, which includes a parade on the cathedral steps with fun prizes across a range of categories. Dean Naomi will bless each pet at the conclusion of its parade. Organisers are inviting owners to register their animals, with dogs, cats and feathered companions all welcome.
0: Loving life, local sport.
1: Grafton senior touch football season gets underway on Monday at Rushforth Park in South Grafton. Junior players also return after the school holiday break for their third round. A new social mix competition will offer a more relaxed format for friends and families alongside the mixed open division. All competitions are played on Mondays, with junior grand finals in December and the senior grand final in March. Meanwhile, golfers at Lawrence have raised more than $3,000 to support breast cancer care. Lawrence Golf and Sporting Club held its annual Naomi fundraiser on the 26th of September. Proceeds will be shared between the McGrath Foundation and the Grafton-based hospital's oncology unit. Two longest drive prize winners boosted the total by donating their $500 prizes back to the fundraiser. And that's the latest in Loving Life local news and sport.
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2: Well, we have made it to the end of another working week. Chance of fog in the south this morning, light winds becoming northwesterly, and the chance of showers late this afternoon, otherwise a fine and sunny day. Winds to the northwest at 15 to 20 kilometres per hour with the UVI very high and the fire danger rating moderate. Looking ahead for tomorrow, possible showers on 30, sunny on Sunday 34, 35 and late showers on Monday, 29 and showers are easy on Tuesday. Showers Wednesday 27 and Monday, as Thursday rather, possible showers at a top of 24. Heading for 31 degrees today. Right now it is sitting on 16 degrees at 5 past 5, and that is the very latest in Loving Life, local news, sport and weather. And now you're up to date first at 5.

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And of course, tonight is Front Bar Friday with karaoke. Welcome on to Kickstart Your Day with Damo at 13 past 5. Terrific to have your company this morning. Got a big show coming up, including catching up with our local state member for Clarence, Richie Williamson.

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It's Kickstart Your Day with Damo. 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

0: Ah, the great Normie Rowe and Shake It All Over, part of Oztober for our station sponsor, Roach's Family Hotel. 19 past five with Damo this morning. Terrific to have you company. Thank you for turning on the radio this morning on FM 103.1. Maybe you're listening to us through the Community Radio Plus app or online through lovinglife.fm. Coming up after 8:30 this morning, we resume our council corner and Councillor Greg Clancy will join us in the studio this morning. Lots of things to talk about given the amount of extraordinary meetings we've had. I wonder whether or not council have had word back from the minister in regards to extending their time to put their submission in. Now, if they don't get that permission from the local government minister, they have until Tuesday to get the actual submission in. Well, time will tell. We'll catch up with the councillor, Greg Clancy. I was almost going to call him deputy mayor. No longer, though. He'll join us in the studio after 8:30 for our council corner. Also, the New South Wales Minister for Emergency Services is in Grafton today. The official opening of the Emergency Services Building for New South Wales Rural Fire Service happening out there at Glenugie at the Grafton Airport. We'll catch up with the minister after 7:30. And our local state member for Clarence, Richie Williamson, will join us in the studio before he travels down to Sydney for State Parliament next week.
1: October has gone Aussie. 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

gold for this hour here at Loving Life. 103.1, 26 past 5. 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That is Hush and Glad or Over. We have got the very latest in Loving Life local news headlines coming up. But you just got to trust me on that. It's Loving Life, 103.1. We are live, local, and loving it via Friday morning.

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1: A Lawrence firefighter has been named Northern Rivers Young Volunteer of the Year. Holly Neals is an apprentice diesel mechanic who also volunteers with the Royal Fire Service, helping to protect lives and property and supporting operations behind the scenes. Ulmarra residents are being invited to help shape a proposed community hub. Ulmarra Village Incorporated meets at the public school library at 6:30 each month. It'll be held on Monday this coming week, the 12th of October. Locals are encouraged to take their ideas. Young swimmers can try Grafton Shark Swim Club for free next Thursday, October 15. The session starts at 6 o'clock at the Clowns Regional Aquatic Centre for children aged 4 to 18 who can swim at 25 metres. Adding local sport, Grafton Senior Touch football season begins on Monday at Rushforth Park. Junior players also return after the school holidays with a new social mix competition joining the senior program. That's some of what's making local news and sport today, Friday, October 9.
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0: Alive, released back in 1987. And, of course, that was from the Cockroaches, who formed in 1979, the brothers Paul, John and Anthony Field. Now, the heart of the band was lead singer Paul, but there's a big Wiggles connection. Did you know that? Anthony Field, who was part of the Cockroaches, he went on to be the guitarist and keyboard player. Jeff Flatt later became the original Blue and Purple Wiggles. And that song was produced by Charles Fisher. Yep, so before the Skivvies and the Big Red Car, Anthony Field and Jeff Flatt were rocking with the Cockroaches and their 1987 hit, She's the One. Charles Fisher, no relation, even though that is my father's name. If only he was somehow related. But he wasn't. He's not. Anyway, it is 21 to 6. You are kickstarting your Friday morning with Damo. Great to have your company this morning. After 8 o'clock, we'll catch up with the lovely Lee from Lee's Country Wear and Rug Repairs, our station sponsor, and get a whole rundown of what's happening at Hawthorn Park this weekend. And she'll also give us some more details about the McLean Care Draft.
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0: 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But if you are heading off to work this morning, wondering what today is going to bring, fine and sunny conditions with a top of 31 degrees, sitting on 16 right now.
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0: Well, the Omara Community Space is available at the moment. This is the old Rural Fire Service headquarters in Omara, and the Omara Village community are asking locals to come together next Monday. We had this in the local news. It's the Omara Village Incorporated, the local progress association that's been incorporated for 9 years. They've got a meeting at the Omara Public School Library at 6:30 on Monday night. Now, the community halls, community use at a glance, they've got a good description up on the Omara Village Community News Facebook page. This is an opportunity for the community to let council know that they want to keep this building in the actual hands of the community and use it for community. There's all different types of things that it can be used for: health and well-being, also prepare and recover, meet and connect, markets and events, services and businesses, health and well-being, lots of different things. Now, your ideas are welcome. If you just head along to the meeting on Monday night at the Omara Public School from 6:30. Now, membership, if you'd like to become a member, is just $10 per year. That's the Omara Village Incorporated. For more details, go to the Omara News, Omara Village Community News Facebook page is where you'll be able to get more details. 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

Ah, yes, remember that one back to 1991. I think I got that on CD single. Melissa is her name. She was actually in the TV show E Street. Remember that on Channel 10 back in the day? That was from 1991. So, yeah, that was when I was back on community radio. I was about 13, I think, 13 or 14. I can't remember now. But anyway, it is 5 minutes away from our local news at 6 o'clock in the next hour. We've got another Aussie Gold for our Oztober, thanks to our station sponsor in the Roaches Family Hotel. Front Bar Fridays tonight with free karaoke. On Sunday, we're going to catch up with 45-time Golden Guitar winner Troy Cassadaly at a secret location in the Clarence Valley. We'll be chatting to Troy about his music, about the concert coming up with, of course, Ian Moss. He might even play us a song or two as well. Looking forward to doing that. It's a homegrown with Rob and myself and the one and only Troy Cassadaly Sunday afternoon from 4 p.m. I've been looking forward to this. Of course, yesterday I caught up with Troy, but Sunday we're going to we'll have that big 2-hour program where we can actually delve into a lot more than just an hour. Because when you're talking to someone like Troy Cassadaly, you need that time. So looking forward to that. Homegrown with Troy Cassadaly this coming Sunday from 4 o'clock, thanks to station sponsors Buckley's Music and Gillespie Plumbing right here at the Clarence Valley's Loving Life 103.1. Remember the Shantuzies? Yeah, they were big back in the 80s, weren't they? Well, they just want to be up.

0: 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Loving Life Local News.
1: A Lawrence firefighter has been named Northern Rivers Young Volunteer of the Year. Holly Neils combines her work as an apprentice diesel mechanic with volunteering for the New South Wales Rural Fire Service at Lawrence. She helps protect lives and property on the fire front and provides operational support behind the scenes. Centre for Volunteering Chief Executive Gemma Reigate says volunteers strengthen communities and inspire others to get involved. Member for Clarence Richie Williamson attended the awards yesterday.
2: Well, congratulations, Holly, on being named the 2026 Northern Rivers Young Volunteer of the Year. What a great thing it is for you and highlights your dedication to the Rural Fire Service through the Lawrence Brigade. Congratulations also to all the nominees from both the Richmond and Clarence Valleys. There was quite a contingent at the awards ceremony yesterday, but Holly, a sincere congratulations on your very big award and your achievements with volunteering with the Rural Fire Service so far.
1: Ulmarra residents are being urged to help shape a proposed community hub. Ulmarra Village Incorporated is seeking support to retain building space for community use following the unsuccessful campaign to save the town's pool. The Progress Association is inviting residents to bring their ideas to its next meeting at the Ulmarra Public School Library on Monday at 6:30 p.m. The association meets monthly with annual membership costing just $10. Young swimmers can try club swimming for free in Grafton next Thursday. Grafton Sharks Swim Club is holding a come and try night at the Clarence Regional Aquatic Centre on the 15th of October starting from 6 o'clock. It's open to children aged 4 to 18 who can swim at least 25 metres, with a focus on improving personal times and making friends. Families can register through the Swim Central or arrive at 5:30 to help registering. A parent or carer must remain at the pool throughout the session. Pets of all shapes and sizes are being invited to take centre stage at Grafton Cathedral this weekend. The annual Blessing of the Pets and Pet Show celebrates St. Francis Day, honouring the patron saint of animals. The event is scheduled for 10 o'clock tomorrow, which includes a parade on the cathedral steps with fun prizes across a range of categories. Dean Naomi will bless each pet at the conclusion of its parade. Organisers are inviting owners to register their animals, with dogs, cats and feathered companions all welcome.
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1: Grafton senior touch football season gets underway on Monday at Rushforth Park in South Grafton. Junior players also return after the school holiday break for their third round. A new social mixed competition will offer a more relaxed format for friends and families alongside the mixed open division. All competitions are played on Mondays, with junior grand finals in December and the senior grand final in March. Meanwhile, golfers at Lawrence have raised more than $3,000 to support breast cancer care. Lawrence Golf and Sporting Club held its annual Naomi fundraiser on the 26th of September. Proceeds will be shared between the McGrath Foundation and the Grafton-based hospital's oncology unit. Two longest drive prize winners boosted the total by donating their $500 prizes back to the fundraiser. And that's the latest in Loving Life local news and sport.
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3: And a very good Friday morning to you. The chance of fog about today. Light winds becoming northwesterly at 15 to 20 kilometres per hour. Otherwise a fine and sunny day. The UVI very high. The fire danger rating moderate. We're heading for a top of 31. Looking ahead for the weekend, possible showers tomorrow 30, 34 and sunny on Sunday, 35 and late showers Monday. Tuesday, showers easing, a top of 29, 27 and showers for Wednesday, and possible showers Thursday, top of 24. 31 today, 16 right now though, at 5 minutes past six. That is the very latest in Loving Life, local news, sport and weather. 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

you were singing to that one, weren't you? Bob and the Blues from Australia's own Black Feather. Oztober Aussie Gold, thanks to our station sponsor, Roach's Family Hotel. Karaoke night today. You can sing that one to karaoke. That'd be pretty cool, hey? Go back to 1972. It is Kickstart Your Day with Damo for this Friday morning, 6:13. 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

0: 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And if you're after a bite to eat this time of the morning, our friends at Cafe 63, they've got some great new food added to the menu. They're open right now and open every day from 5:30 a.m. till 9 p.m. Latest in Loving Life local news headlines coming up at 6:30. Richie Williamson, our local state member for Clarence, is going to join us in the studio just after 7 o'clock. He was at the local volunteer awards, the state volunteer awards in Twin Heads yesterday. We'll talk to him about that. And also, what's ahead for Parliament next week? Details after 7.
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Hang On, along with Katie Underwood. Of course, she was part of Bardot back in the day when reality TV first hit our screens. Remember that, Bardot? From Pop Stars. That's going back a few years, isn't it? What was that happened to Katie Underwood? Of course, Sophie Monk was part of Bardot as well. She's gone on to, well, I was going to say bigger and better things, but don't know if you call The Bachelor bigger and better things. 27 past 6, it's Loving Life, 103.1. Holly Valance, of course, she was off Neighbours, and she came out with this hit in 2002.

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1: Grafton's senior touch football season starts on Monday night at Rushforth Park in South Grafton. Junior players return for round three after the school holiday break. A new social mix competition will also offer a relaxed format for friends and families. Golfers at Lawrence have raised more than $3,000 through the club's annual Naomi fundraiser. Proceeds will support the McGrath Foundation and Grafton-based hospital's oncology unit. A Lawrence Rural Fire Service volunteer has received regional recognition. Apprentice diesel mechanic Holly Neals has been named Northern Rivers Young Volunteer of the Year for her work on the firefront and behind the scenes. And Omara Village Incorporated is calling for community support to retain building space for a proposed local hub. Residents can share their IDs on Monday, starting at 6:30 at the Omara Public School Library. That's some of what's making local news and sport today for Friday, October 9.
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1: The Bureau says mostly fine and sunny today, apart from being partly cloudy. The UVI very high, the fire danger rating moderate, heading for a top of 31 degrees for your Friday. Right now, sitting on 16.3 at 27 to 7. That is the latest in local news, sport and weather.
6: From the bush to the sea and all the little towns in between, it's Kickstart Your Day with Damo. 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

Aussie Gold, part of Oztober. 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

0: 20 to 7 and Modern Girl here at Loving Life 103.1. Another Aussie Toe Oztober Aussie classic. A bit of a gold track for you, courtesy of our station sponsor in Roach's Family Hotel. If you love your karaoke, get along there tonight. Front Bar Fridays is happening tonight after 7 this morning. We'll catch up with our local state MP for Clarence, Richie Williamson. Lots of talk to Richie about this morning. We'll also be catching up with the New South Wales Minister for Emergency Services ahead of the big opening of the Rural Fire Service headquarters, the new headquarters out there at Glenugie at the airport. We'll talk to the Minister after 7.30.
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9 to 7, Natalie Bassingthwaite and Alive here at Loving Life 103.1. As you kickstart your day with Damo, terrific to have you company on this Friday morning as we head towards the weekend. We've got a busy weekend here at 103.1. Tomorrow we're broadcasting live from our station sponsor, Pets Domain Yamba. It is, of course, Pet Adoption Day. Now, the Loving Life team will be doing a bit of a sausage sizzle, gold coin donation to Happy Paws. There'll be the coffee dude down there doing coffee and cold drinks. And, of course, you can also adopt a pet dog or cat with Sally and her band of volunteers from Happy Paws. We'll be down there broadcasting live from 10 till 2 tomorrow at Pets Domain in Yamba. Then on Sunday, we're no rest for the wicked. We're back on the road, this time in the Grasshopper. We'll be coming to you live from the final day of the McLean Show Society Camp Draft for 2026. So looking forward to catching up with quite a few people down there in McLean. Hopefully, I won't be sent up the back road like I was last time. I'm never going to live that down. No, everything should be A-okay. Everything is looking good down there. I'll be dropping off the van this afternoon, getting ready for the weekend. And then next week, the live broadcasts continue out at Mini Water for the Woolleye Mini Water Surf Lifesaving Club Nippers Come and Try Day. We've done this for the last 3 years. It's fantastic out there. I love it. Overlooking the beautiful beach, the sunrise, and playing some awesome music as the weather starts to warm up. We'll be out there next Sunday morning from 8 a.m. But in the meantime, we're going to go through this weekend first. Probably will be a good start. 7 to 7 with Christy Lamb, an old country soul, Loving Life.

Old country soul from Christy Lamb. 4 to 7. Latest in loving life, local news and sport coming up next on the other side of that. Richie Williamson will join us live in the studio for a bit of a chat about what's coming up in state parliament next week.

0: 103.1. Loving Life Local News.
1: A Lawrence firefighter has been named Northern Rivers Young Volunteer of the Year. Holly Nils combines her work as an apprentice diesel mechanic with volunteering for the New South Wales Rural Fire Service at Lawrence. She helps protect lives and property on the fire front and provides operational support behind the scenes. Centre for Volunteering Chief Executive Gemma Reigate says volunteers strengthen communities and inspire others to get involved. Member for Clarence Richie Williamson attended the awards yesterday.
2: Well, congratulations, Holly, on being named the 2026 Northern Rivers Young Volunteer of the Year. What a great thing it is for you, and highlights your dedication to the Rural Fire Service through the Lawrence Brigade. Congratulations also to all the nominees from both the Richmond and Clarence Valleys. There was quite a contingent at the awards ceremony yesterday, but Holly, a sincere congratulations on your very big award and your achievements with volunteering with the Rural Fire Service so far.
1: Ulmarra residents are being urged to help shape a proposed community hub. Ulmarra Village Incorporated is seeking support to retain building space for community use following the unsuccessful campaign to save the town's pool. The Progress Association is inviting residents to bring their ideas to its next meeting at the Ulmarra Public School Library on Monday at 6:30 p.m. The association meets monthly, with annual membership costing just $10. Young swimmers can try club swimming for free in Grafton next Thursday. Grafton Sharks Swim Club is holding a come and try night at the Clarence Regional Aquatic Centre on the 15th of October, starting from 6 o'clock. It's open to children aged 4 to 18 who can swim at least 25 metres, with a focus on improving personal times and making friends. Families can register through the Swim Central or arrive at 5:30 to help registering. A parent or carer must remain at the pool throughout the session. Pets of all shapes and sizes are being invited to take centre stage at Grafton Cathedral this weekend. The annual Blessing of the Pets and Pet Show celebrates St. Francis Day, honouring the patron saint of animals. The event is scheduled for 10 o'clock tomorrow, which includes a parade on the cathedral steps with fun prizes across a range of categories. Dean Naomi will bless each pet at the conclusion of its parade. Organisers are inviting owners to register their animals, with dogs, cats and feathered companions all welcome.
0: Loving Life, local sport.
1: Grafton Senior Touch football season gets underway on Monday at Rushforth Park in South Grafton. Junior players also return after the school holiday break for their third round. A new social mix competition will offer a more relaxed format for friends and families alongside the mixed open division. All competitions are played on Mondays, with junior grand finals in December and the senior grand final in March. Meanwhile, golfers at Lawrence have raised more than $3,000 to support breast cancer care. Lawrence Golf and Sporting Club held its annual Naomi fundraiser on the 26th of September. Proceeds will be shared between the McGrath Foundation and the Grafton-based hospital's oncology unit. Two longest drive prize winners boosted the total by donating their $500 prizes back to the fundraiser. And that's the latest in Loving Life local news and sport.
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0: 9 past 7, Loving Life, 103.1, Oztober for our station sponsor, Rocho's Family Hotel. 9 minutes past 7, Ain't No Girly Girl from Taylor Moss. Well, Parliament sits again next week in New South Wales, and our local state member for Clarence, the National's Richie Williamson, is in the studio. Morning, Rich.
1: G'day, mate. How are you?
0: I am terrific. You've been to the gym this morning?
1: Yeah, good man. Been to the gym and paid for it. Right. That's what you do.
0: So you were working off the chocolate cake and the slices from yesterday?
1: Yeah, no chocolate cake or slices for me. There were some sandwiches, and I think there were chocolate cake, actually, now that you mention it.
0: Yeah.
1: Look... Also, to the volunteers, including you, I've just given you your certificate. You were nominated for, I think, the adult section. Was it the adult?
0: What does it say?
1: Northern Rivers Adult Nominee.
0: For Team Aiden.
1: For Team Aiden. So congratulations to you. There were a lot of people from the Clarence electorate there yesterday, which is terrific. Everyone from the Coots Crossing Hall. I've started naming them now, so I'm going to be in strife. Coots Crossing Hall, V.

0: ERAs from Casino and hospital auxiliaries, McLean, some individuals, the people that just make a difference. They don't do it to get awards, but they've been nominated, and well done to them. And of course to Holly, who yes. is our junior volunteer of the year. She won the big gong for the Northern Rivers. Congratulations, well done.
1: Yeah, absolutely.
0: Great for her and her family, and just highlights how much she's respected at the Lawrence Rural Fire Service.
1: And speaking about Rural Fire Service, today is the big official opening of the Rural Fire Service Emergency Home out there at Kurunuki.
0: Yeah, Fire Control Centre?
1: Yeah. So that's going to be a big day. We've got the Minister for Emergency Services, who we're going to catch up with after 7:30 out there today.
0: Yeah, good to have the Minister in my electorate. I was with him yesterday as well. He's also heavily involved. He's one of the ministers that sponsor the volunteers, obviously, through emergency services. He has a big cohort of people who volunteer, and it'd be great to have the minister in the electorate today. Of course, the new fire control centre, strangely, it takes a long time. I turned the first sod with Steph Cook and Chris Galaptis almost 4 years ago to the day.
1: Wow.
0: Can you believe it? So, look, it's a terrific facility. It is a state-of-the-art, world-class when it comes to these type of facilities. Obviously purpose-built because it's a brand-new build. It links in with the airfield services that are already out there, which is also world-class what they do out there for the Rural Fire Service. And ultimately it'll free up some space for Clarence Valley Council, because that facility was based in Ulmarra. Now they've moved out to Glenugie, out to the airport, which makes perfect sense, to be honest. So, look, good day, not only for the volunteers, but for the paid staff of the Rural Fire Service. It's brand new digs for them, and good on them. They deserve it too.
1: Absolutely. And then, of course, you're off to Woolleye.
0: Yeah, a bit later in the day, this afternoon, the commissioning of a marine rescue vessel at Woolleye, about 2 o'clock this afternoon, I think it is, 2 or 2:30. And those, volunteers, do a great job. And it's great that they've been able to get a new vessel made locally, even better, which is terrific. And then Casino Show's also on today.
1: Wow.
0: So at the opening of the Casino Show at 6 o'clock tonight.
1: From one extreme to the other.
0: Yeah, I haven't worked out. I haven't put in Google how far between, how long it'll take me to get between Woolleye and Casino. But anyway, it doesn't matter. I'm going. That's
1: all. Just follow the straight road, isn't it? Just up the Casino road.
0: No, well, you'd go on to Big River Way, I think, and then Big River Way, you'd get onto the highway, and then I think you'd through Corakai. I reckon Google will tell me that's the quickest way.
1: Right, okay.
0: But I'm not sure. We will find out.
1: Fair enough, too. Parliament's back next week.
0: Yeah.
1: What sort of things can we sort of expect? A few things up for debate?
0: Yeah, well, we'll wait and see. I think it was very concerning, the High Court ruling this week, with regards to approvals, that is saying that now all approvals under this legislation, New South Wales is the only state that has this legislation, by the way, that says that, in a nutshell, you must consider third-party emissions when considering a development application. So, for example, this was a coal mine extension, and what the court has ruled is that the Independent Planning Commission erred when they didn't consider the emissions that would have been produced when the coal is used offshore. So we are the only state in Australia that has this legislation, and it has to go. We are now at a sovereign risk because of it, and it should be repealed in full.
1: What was the Premier thinking?
0: Look, I don't know. I'm not sure. I think from what I've read, and I haven't delved completely into it, but I think he's sticking by the legislation. Well, that. It's now a sovereign risk. The coal that we have supports electricity generation, not only in Australia, of course, but in other countries. Mm. It is high quality coal, and in Japan, it's being put into the highest quality power stations, ultra low emissions. They are new. So, without Australian coal, you could actually get a worse outcome by putting poorer quality coal, which emits much more. So, you know, it's just a bit crazy, to be honest. So that should go. Look, I've been around a lot of small businesses. It's Small Business Month. Small businesses are hurting like never before. It's the perfect storm. We've seen interest rates. We've seen the economy really, really take a hit recently. And, of course, this dumb decision with these surcharges, And, of course, for coffee shops, the state are now having a crack because they shortly won't be able to use the re-site. The, you know, they've got to use permanent coffee cups.
1: You broke this on the Brekkie Show about six, 7 months ago.
0: So this is another cost that's coming for coffee shops, and those costs have got to be passed on because they're there to make a quid too. So, look, this tap-and-go surcharge, I cannot for the life of me understand why the government is allowing the banks to charge small businesses. I mean, the banks are multi-billion dollar profit makers, multi-billion dollars. Yeah, and here they are passing on this charge to a small business that can't pass the charge on to the consumer. So they've had to put the cost of everything up, yet the banks are allowed to pass their... I mean, it's wrong. At every level, this is just madness, and that has to stop. And, of course, as soon as the government's affected by ATO, they've said, well, you can't pay by credit card anymore because it's costing us cash. You know, what's good for the goose is good for the guy. Seriously, it's...
1: So the coffee shop and the cups and so forth that you mentioned a moment ago, when is that likely to come into play?
0: Yeah, well, the government rammed that legislation through, so it will now be a process up to them when they roll it out. It'll be sooner rather than later. You can rest assured of that. They'll be working out the regulations, and I think there's a trial site or something like that. But in essence, it says that a coffee shop can no longer serve a coffee in a takeaway. The paper cup, that's gone, and they must provide a reusable cup at their expense, and the legislation explicitly says they can't pass the charge on. So it's another cost to small business. Yeah, and we wonder why we're paying $6.50 for a cup of coffee.
1: Yeah. And what about those mobile coffee vans that sort of, you know, like the coffee dude down at the one of our station sponsors? I mean, he uses the takeaway cups. I mean, how's he going to have one of those?
0: I don't know.
1: So who's the minister responsible for that?
0: That was through the environment, so that'd be Minister Sharp, I think it was. Yeah.
1: Say no more.
0: I'm sure it was. I'm almost positive it was through the Ministry of the Environment, yeah.
1: Okay. All right. Well, I'll try and dig some more details about that. Obviously, we're only, 4 or 5 months out from the state election in March.
0: Yep.
1: When do you likely go into caretaker mode? When's that likely to happen?
0: Caretaker mode, like the official caretaker mode, is somewhere around... it floats around a little bit, so it'll be mid-February officially when the caretaker mode kicks in. There are already some obligations on us now with regards to spending money for the election. You know, electoral spending kicked in on the 1st of October. On the 13th of January next year is when we no longer become... we can't spend out of our electoral allowances, for example. Then caretaker mode kicks in, then the election is on the 13th of March next year.
1: Yep, okay. I want to touch on the debacle that is Clarence Valley Council. I mean, you've been on council for a lot of years. Have you ever, during your time, had you ever seen so many extraordinary meetings happen in a row?
0: No. No, is the honest, truthful answer. No, I have not, and it's been a mess. Let's be honest. It has not been a good advertisement for local government.
1: Mm. I mean, it all started by the simple mistake of the former general manager making the announcement of who the mayor wasn't going to be. That she made the announcement saying Ray Smith was pulled out of the hat first, so he was eliminated, even though Councillor Clancy tried to reconfirm.
0: He certainly questioned it.
1: And so obviously from there it all went pear-shaped. Obviously the general manager's no longer there. We've got an interim general manager. Then the letter from the Minister for Local Government comes last Friday, and I was shocked to think how quickly the minister worked. I have my conspiracy theories about that. What do you think is going to happen? I mean, the council's now asking for extra time to put a submission in to tell the minister why they shouldn't be stood down for 3 to 6 months.
0: I can't answer that because this purely, under the Act, is Minister Honig's decision, and I know Minister Honig reasonably well, and he will make his own decision. I know that for a fact. And look, Minister Honig did give me the courtesy of the heads up about the letter last Friday at lunchtime, at which I appreciated. I had no input into it, obviously. This is a government matter, ministerial matter. So where to from here, I think, is kind of the question. I can't answer that. I know the next trigger is Tuesday, and I haven't been informed that anything has changed from next Tuesday. So I guess the council should be working on that deadline.
1: I know that at Tuesday's extraordinary meeting, they were writing a letter to the minister to ask for extra time so they could then take it to the ordinary council meeting on Thursday of next week. I'm not sure whether or not their response has come back.
0: I don't know.
1: Well, one would have thought, given the response was so quick last time, that you get a response back quickly as well. But I guess we'll talk to Greg Clancy after 8:30 about that. But it is a mess, isn't it?
0: It's a mess. Yeah. Look, there's no other way to put it. Mm. Are there good intentions there? I hope so. But it has been sloppy, and I just hope that the council can refocus on what they're elected to do, and that's really focus on the people that chipping in through the ratepayers. Focus on them, focus on the roads, get the plan ready for what they're going to do with the water situation, filtration plants, etc., etc. These are very, very important pieces of infrastructure that need the full attention of the elected members. And I think I've said here on your show before, they don't have to send each other Christmas cards. They don't have to have dinner. But, the oath that they read at the start of every meeting says we should act respectfully. We should act in the manner which we have been elected. So let's hope that they can refocus on that. Work as a team, and that doesn't mean everyone agrees.
1: No.
0: Democracy is not about that.
1: That's right.
0: And if they can put a plan to the minister, I hope that the minister duly considers the plan in good faith, which I think he will. I'm not saying he won't. Do I think we need an administrator? That is, I hope, the last port of call, and I'm not sure we're there yet. Every local government area I've ever been aware that's under administration wants the administrator gone as quickly as possible. Mm. I'm thinking back to Broken Hill. I'm thinking back to Armidale. I'm thinking back to Port Macquarie, even a long time ago, Tweed Heads. So, look, let's wait and see what the minister does. We've got, I hope now, good intentions in the council. I hope this has been a wake-up call for them. To be honest with you, I know the mayor is working very hard to pull this thing together. Let's give him some time, but that's not my call.
1: Yeah, no, it's the minister's call. So at the end of the day, he'll do what he needs to do,
0: and he has a responsibility under the Act as well.
1: Yep. So
0: to make sure that it's working efficiently and in the best interest of the council, it's all in the Act.
1: Yeah. All right. Well, have a good weekend. You got anything special planned? Playing cricket?
0: No, I'm off to Sydney on Sunday night.
1: Oh, okay.
0: So it'll be a busy weekend, I'm sure. I know the camp draft's on in
1: McLean,
0: and the casino show is on.
1: Yep. Fantastic.
0: Keeps doing.
1: All right. Have a good one. We'll talk
0: to you.
1: See
0: you, mate. Good to have you on with you. See you, mate.
1: You too. Our local state member for Clarence, Richie Williamson. Our guest this morning at 7:24, is Ricky Lee.

0: flashing back to her early music career. That is Ricky Lee, of course, host of a Sydney radio breakfast show and also the host of Australian Idol, which is coming back to our TV screens very soon. 27 past 7, Minister for Emergency Services, coming up after the news at 7:30.
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8: 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I'm Laurie Lawrence. 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
1: Young swimmers are being invited to a free come and try night with Grafton Sharks Swim Club. 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Lawrence firefighter Holly Neils has been named Northern Rivers Young Volunteer of the Year. The apprentice diesel mechanic volunteers with the Royal Fire Service, providing frontline and operational support. Meanwhile, Lawrence Golf and Sporting Club's annual Naomi fundraiser has raised more than $3,000 for breast cancer care. Two longest drive winners donated their $500 prize back. And Omara residents can help shape a proposed community hub at Monday's Progress Association meeting. It gets underway from 6:30 at the Omara Public School Library. Locals are encouraged to take along their ideas. That's some of what's making local news and sport today for Friday, the 9th of October.
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1: And a very good Friday morning to you. The Bureau says mostly fine and sunny today. The UVI very high, the fire danger rating moderate, heading for a top of 31 degrees today. Right now sitting on 17, and that is the latest in Loving Life local news, sport and weather. 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

0: right across the Clarence Valley. It's a Loving Life 103.1. We are live, local, and loving it for a Friday morning. Well, some exciting news. The Clarence Valley has a new $13 million emergency operations facility due to be open today, giving local firefighters and emergency services a modern base to coordinate responses to fires, floods, storms, and other emergencies. I'm pleased to say that Minister for Emergency Services in New South Wales is Yahad Dib, and he's on the phone to have a chat this morning. Minister, good morning to you.
1: Morning, Damien. How you going, mate?
0: Look, terrific. This has been, of course, long overdue, but it's finally here and it gets opened officially today.
1: Yeah, I'm really excited about that. And 100% right, it's overdue. This was something that was called out from the bushfires as one of the recommendations, the bushfire inquiry. And, you know, it's been fantastic to see that. I'm really looking forward to being there, you know, and joining also the local MP there in Ritchie. And, you know, I think this is a really important centre for the community, and it means that our emergency responses can be even better coordinated. It's a great day for the local community.
0: And you're going to be joined today by the Rural Fire Service Commissioner, Trent Curtin, who, of course, will be big smiles because his volunteers will be well looked after in this new facility.
1: Yeah, so Trent will be the Commissioner Curtin, I should say, will also be there, as well as just some other locals and, you know, and people really significantly who will be using that centre on a regular basis. Now, it'll be an emergency operations centre, so it's like a regional level. And what that means, Damien, is that whilst we might use it with the RFS, that's the primary purpose, if something does happen and we need to other emergency services or other agencies to use it, it's got the capacity to become a local operations centre, emergency operations centre. And that's it's a way of future-proofing the build. And, you know, as you said, I mean, the investment has been pretty big, like $13-odd million. And I've got to say, a credit to, credit to the council as well, who were able to give us the land, which meant that we could spend more money on having an even better facility. You know, I think it's a really good example of a partnership there between local government and state government in terms of making sure that community gets what it is that they need.
0: And, of course, the new building replaces the former fire control centre in Ulmarra, which has certainly gone through its use-by date.
1: Yeah, and that's the thing that really came out. And it's been there, and it's been a really terrific centre, and it's served its purpose. But the truth is it's beyond, things have moved beyond what its capacity is. It doesn't have the capacity for what it is that we need. It couldn't do the major operations that we might need in terms of emergencies for other organisations as well. The infrastructure's not there. And, you know, I suppose this is a brand new, more modern, updated facility that's got the capacity to deal with any situation, not just that, not just fires. And I think we've seen over the last few years right across the state different things pop up in different situations, and we just need to be able to sometimes put all of our emergency services, our community organisations, our government organisations. This is just going to be able to serve that purpose. And I'm so grateful, I'm so proud that we've been able to do this.
0: And the other thing is staff have already been using the centre, because recently when we had our fires in the Clarence Valley, they actually used it basically straight away.
1: Well, this is the other thing as well. And obviously the Section 44 has just been revoked. And I know there's been some pretty serious fires up this way over the last couple of weeks. It was ahead of the official opening, it was used, and it was used to really good effect. And I'm pleased to say that it passed all of its tests, and there's nothing like being used in a real-life situation, in a unfolding scenario. And I think that was a really good thing. And we're very happy with the way that, you know, we talk about it like it's the way the centre performed. So in other words, the way that it was able to provide all the facilities, all of the agencies, the RFS were able to coordinate their responses in one place, in comfort, no issues with communication, no issues with overcrowding. So if we've got people who are in a situation where they're in a very comfortable environment, they can make some better decisions. And I think that's really quite good. So when you think about it, I think that's about something like 15,000 hectares was burnt. That's a heck of a lot of fire over a really short period of time. I think that's been really, really good. And the way that we responded and the way that the Clarence Valley, call it this operations centre, was able to demonstrate its ability is something that, again, fills me with confidence. So here I am coming to the official opening and confidently being able to say this building fits the bill.
0: Yeah, absolutely. Now, you're on a bit of a tour of the North Coast. You're up in Tweed Heads at some volunteer awards, and I believe the sweets were quite delicious. Can I just ask you, because I'm coming out to the official opening today, will you have some slices and some chocolate cake?
1: Okay, someone's been telling you some secrets. I've got to tell you, I've got a little bit of a sweet tooth and I couldn't help myself, but those chocolate slices and the lemon slice were just too good to be able to walk past. I'm sure if there's some chocolate caramel slice there, I might be helping myself to it today. But, I mean, on that volunteering thing, can I just say that I was there yesterday. If you want to be inspired, you go to an event like that. And I believe you're also nominated too, Damien, for some of the work that you do as well. And congratulations on the nomination. But the volunteers, as you know, do it not because they want an award or they want recognition. They just do it because they believe in something bigger than themselves. They do it because they believe in a sense of service to community. And if you ever want to be inspired, you go to an event like that. And to your listeners who are maybe thinking about volunteering in some way, it doesn't have to be in emergency services. Think about it. Make that choice, that extra 1 hour. You might be the one positive spark in someone's day.
0: Yeah, absolutely. Minister, I appreciate your time this morning. I might duck by Hank's Bakery and bring some cakes out for you. The only trouble is, if we've got our local state member, Richie Williamson, coming out, you've got no hope.
1: No, I said that, yeah. Mate, that's a sledge on Richie. I'm going to say Richie's a great bloke, got a lot of time. We have a good laugh for him, but, mate, if he gets between me and a chocolate caramel slice, there's no love lost between us, mate. It's like State of Origin. It's on.
0: Appreciate your time. We'll see you out there.
1: See you, Damien.
0: Bye, Minister, mate, for Emergency Services, Jihad Dib, our guest this morning. And, of course, the official opening happening a little bit later on today. It's the Loving Life 103.1. We're right across the Clarence Valley for our station sponsors, Harvey Norman in Grafton and McLean, South Grafton Community Aged Care, and, of course, our friends at Cafe 63.

0: the Barclays and Money here at Loving Life 103.1, 12 minutes away from our local news at 8 o'clock. We'll catch up with Lee from Lee's Countryware and Rocker Pairs, our station sponsor, after 8 o'clock this morning. Lots of things happening at, of course, Hawthorne Park, and also on Sunday, well, starting this afternoon, actually, today, tomorrow, and also Sunday, is the McLean Show Society's Camp Draft. Looking forward to being down there on Sunday, broadcasting live right after... of course, our program's on our Sunday morning. And tomorrow, coming up from 6 o'clock, young Xavier is in the studio for Saturday Breakfast. And then we'll be back on air from 10 o'clock tomorrow morning, live from our station sponsor, Pets Domain in Yamba.
1: October has gone Aussie. 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

0: Yes, I would.
1: Old Road Home from Troy Cassidaly. And he's on the Old Road Home, heading our way next Saturday night at our station sponsor, the Saracen Theatre. 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There could be a few tickets still available upstairs. But I know that when we were talking to Troy a couple of weeks ago, things were, well, pretty tight as far as tickets go. I know Rob was one of the first to get tickets to the Saracen, our station sponsor, to see Troy Cassidaly and Ian Moss next Saturday night at the Saracen. It's going to be a fantastic show. And, of course, we caught up with Troy yesterday, but I'm looking forward to catching up with Troy again as part of our homegrown on Sunday afternoon at 4 o'clock. Look, it's going to be a fantastic chat. I just know because Troy is so passionate about where he comes from. And you know what Rob's like when he gets to talk to superstars? You can't shut him up. But that's in a good way, in a good way. We'll play plenty of Troy Cassidaly songs and have a good chat to Troy about growing up in the Clarence Valley, the music that he loves and how he sort of got playing and who his influences were and the fact that he's won 45 golden guitars, which is just insane, more than the great Slim Dusty. And I know that Troy's very, what's the word I'm looking for? He doesn't let it go to his head. He's so genuine. Troy Cassidaly is such a genuine person. And I'll never forget when I was in Broken Hill as a station manager out there. And this one day I answered the phone and it was Troy on the other end just ringing to say thank you for playing his song, his latest single at the time. And I thought that was big. That was huge for, you know, a country music artist to actually ring the station manager of a commercial radio station to say thank you was just phenomenal. And I'll never forget that. So I am looking forward to catching up with Rob Sunday afternoon, homegrown, 4 o'clock right here at the Clarence Valley's Loving Life 103.1.

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1: A Lawrence firefighter has been named Northern Rivers Young Volunteer of the Year. Holly Nils combines her work as an apprentice diesel mechanic with volunteering for the New South Wales Rural Fire Service at Lawrence. She helps protect lives and property on the fire front and provides operational support behind the scenes. Centre for Volunteering Chief Executive Gemma Reigate says volunteers strengthen communities and inspire others to get involved. Member for Clarence Richie Williamson attended the awards yesterday.
2: Well, congratulations, Holly, on being named the 2026 Northern Rivers Young Volunteer of the Year. What a great thing it is for you, and highlights your dedication to the Rural Fire Service through the Lawrence Brigade. Congratulations also to all the nominees from both the Richmond and Clarence Valleys. There was quite a contingent at the awards ceremony yesterday, but Holly, a sincere congratulations on your very big award and your achievements with volunteering with the Rural Fire Service so far.
1: Ulmarra residents are being urged to help shape a proposed community hub. Ulmarra Village Incorporated is seeking support to retain building space for community use following the unsuccessful campaign to save the town's pool. The Progress Association is inviting residents to bring their ideas to its next meeting at the Ulmarra Public School Library on Monday at 6:30 p.m. The association meets monthly, with annual membership costing just $10. Young swimmers can try club swimming for free in Grafton next Thursday. Grafton Sharks Swim Club is holding a come and try night at the Clarence Regional Aquatic Centre on the 15th of October, starting from 6 o'clock. It's open to children aged 4 to 18 who can swim at least 25 metres, with a focus on improving personal times and making friends. Families can register through the Swim Central or arrive at 5:30 to help registering. A parent or carer must remain at the pool throughout the session. Pets of all shapes and sizes are being invited to take centre stage at Grafton Cathedral this weekend. The annual Blessing of the Pets and Pet Show celebrates St. Francis Day, honouring the patron saint of animals. The event is scheduled for 10 o'clock tomorrow, which includes a parade on the cathedral steps with fun prizes across a range of categories. Dean Naomi will bless each pet at the conclusion of its parade. Organisers are inviting owners to register their animals, with dogs, cats and feathered companions all welcome.
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1: Grafton senior touch football season gets underway on Monday at Rushforth Park in South Grafton. Junior players also return after the school holiday break for their third round. A new social mixed competition will offer a more relaxed format for friends and families alongside the mixed open division. All competitions are played on Mondays, with junior grand finals in December and the senior grand final in March. Meanwhile, golfers at Lawrence have raised more than $3,000 to support breast cancer care. Lawrence Golf and Sporting Club held its annual Naomi fundraiser on the 26th of September. Proceeds will be shared between the McGrath Foundation and the Grafton-based hospital's oncology unit. Two longest drive prize winners boosted the total by donating their $500 prizes back to the fundraiser. And that's the latest in Loving Life local news and sport.
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1: The Bureau says mostly fine and sunny today, looking that way for tomorrow, except for the possibility of some showers late in the day. 30 degrees expected. 34 and fine for Sunday. Late showers Monday, 35. More showers about on Tuesday with a top of 29. Showers increasing Wednesday, 27. And 24 in showers by Thursday. 31 our expected top today. The UVI will be very high, top of 29. Showers increasing Wednesday, 27. And 24 in showers by Thursday. 31 our expected top today. The UVI will be

0: 9 past 8, Dan's Monkey from Tones and I here at Loving Life 103.1. Let's catch up with the lovely Lee from Lee's Country Wear and Rug Repairs. Hello, Lee.
1: Hey, Damo, how you going? You want to make sure you crank up that music for me on the way to McLean this morning?
0: I will do that for you, Lee, absolutely. I'm just going to ask you, though, if you were Tones and I and you were offered $1 million to perform at the NRL pre-game entertainment, would you take the money and perform Dance Monkey, or would you stand your ground and say, no, I'm not going to play it?
1: Well, I could do with $1 million.
0: Yeah, I know. I couldn't believe
1: Everyone
0: that.
1: Everyone could do with $1 million. Anyway, her choice, her prerogative, you know, she wanted to stick to her morals, I suppose, or whatever it is. I don't know why you'd make those decisions, but if it was my decision, I'd probably play. But you wouldn't want to listen to me sing anyway.
0: No, me either. Me either. Hey, McLean Camp Draft gets underway from 5 o'clock this afternoon. You're on your way down.
1: I am on my way down. It's going to take me all day to unload the horses, get myself set up, because I've got to put my big pants on, because Blackie's got to work this morning, so I have to take the truck up. So look out, everybody, out on the road.
0: Get out of the way when you see Lee.
1: Get out of the road.

0: like when I take the grasshopper on the M1.
1: Oh, absolutely. Get that sway up.
0: Yeah, no, let's not. Let's not.
1: No.
0: Not a good thing.
1: No,
0: hey, you must be looking forward to it, though. It should be a good weekend.
1: Oh, absolutely. All these local drafts are a great weekend away. Even though we've all caught up with each other over the last month or so, it's still good. You know, you've had a week to have some gossip to have a chat about before you go to the next draft.
0: Yeah.
1: Something might have happened between now and then, from last weekend to this.
0: You just never know.
1: Never know. Never know. Look, you know, every time we turn around, the council's having a extraordinary meeting. Well, we don't go into politics. This is about Hawthorne Park.
0: Absolutely. And what is happening at Hawthorne Park and what has been happening?
1: Well, Pony Club had a fantastic weekend. Blackie and I went in and rode around with some kids and that on the weekend, so that was really great. We really enjoyed ourselves helping the kids out with their riding and that. They had great numbers. Then they had their show jumping champs for the zone, so which went really well for them as well. So that was good.
0: Oh, that is fantastic.
1: They had good. And their new jumps look fantastic. The Pony Club went out and got some sponsorship to actually, because a lot of their jumps, older jumps, weren't regulated, like they weren't still in regulation. So then they had to upgrade their jumps so that then they were all covered by insurance and that, those sorts of things, obviously. And so, so they went out and got some sponsorships from Bendigo Bank and a few others. I sponsored them as well. I think Magic Millions sponsored them as well. Anyway, they look fantastic because the Serco boys spent a couple of weeks, about a month, I think, painting all the jump poles and all that sort of stuff, and they just looked absolutely fantastic. If anyone wants to have a look how good they did on the job, check out the Grafton Pony Club Facebook page. There's some great photos there as well. The kids having a good time. All the parents, I think, had a great time as well, being able to let the kids run wild for a couple of days at Hawthorne Park.
0: Fantastic.
1: Yeah, they had slip and slides and everything. I missed that one.
0: Really?
1: Yeah.
0: I'm sure you would have gone down there if you had known.
1: I would have went down there if I had known. Clothes and all, because we don't want us in a swimming.
0: Well, you saw me in my mermaid outfit, didn't you?
1: Your mermaid suit, yeah. You looked fantastic in your mermaid suit.
0: Yeah, I thought so.
1: Yeah, no, you did a good job. Was it a good day?
0: It was a fantastic day. Yeah, I just wasn't able I wasn't able to wear it on the day because I had a wardrobe malfunction.
1: Right. Okay. Well, that's no good. We don't want to have malfunctions.
0: No. Definitely not.
1: Not in public, anyway.
0: No, or anywhere.
1: No.
0: Can't scare the dogs.
1: No. That's it. Now, what else is happening at Hawthorne Park? So, 17th and 18th, we have Clarence Valley Working Equitation. They have a training day and then a competition on the Saturday afternoon, Sunday. So it'll roll into 2 days. Cutting Club, like I said, are revamping and they're having a practice day, and I'm pretty sure they're just about full with their numbers. I think last post they had 2 spaces left, so if anyone wants to go to the Cutting Club practice day, make sure you get your membership organised and pay your nominations to go to that. Then on the 18th we have Clarence Valley Team Penning, so we'll have a round of team petting on the Sunday from 8 o'clock or 8:30 in the morning. So make sure if you want to enter that as well that you send your nominations in or call in and see me at the shop, not today because I'm heading down to McLean, but call in and see me at the shop and we'll get your nominations sorted out there. On the 24th and 25th of October, we have Grafton Riding Club, and they have a 2-day spring camp as well, so which will be fantastic. Lots of great instructors there. I'll get more information about that next week. I'm pretty sure that nominations for that are still open, so if you want to spend a weekend with your horses, having a good time with some ladies, call in and see, have a look on their Facebook page, get all the information on there. Sorry, someone's just trying to ring me and I'm just giving them the flick.
0: Okay.
1: Anyway, and then on the 7th of October, we have the Jacaranda dressage competition. So that is all we have at the moment that I know for sure that's happening.
0: All right. Well, there's plenty of things happening, that is for sure. And we'll catch up with each other on Sunday at some point while you're down there in McLean.
1: Absolutely. Definitely can't. Never miss out on a moment in the grasshopper with you, Damo.
0: Exactly. And I think young Nate's going to be down there with me as well on Sunday. So looking forward to having him help me.
1: I know, actually. And you better let Nate pick some songs, because he always plays the songs, because I know he listens to the songs that his grandmother listens to. And they're all the old classics.
0: Oh, you like the old classics, do you, Lee?
1: Yeah, I'm a bit of a classic, you know.
0: So how far back are we going? What decade?
1: Oh, look, mate, I can do the 60s, 70s, 80s.
0: Yeah?
1: You roll along and I can listen to it all.
0: Okay. Well, I mean, I know that you can sort of bust a move on the dance floor. That's what I've been told. Hello? I've lost Lee. As soon as I said she can bust a move on the dance floor. Well, Lee, here's a song for you from 1963.

0: Summer classic, the great Johnny O'Keefe and Move, Baby Move. 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And you can sing along to that one if you want as well. Hey, don't forget, coming up on Sunday afternoon at our station sponsor, the Saraton Theatre, it is the Motown Spectacular. It's called the Big Chill Out. And we've got two double passes to give away right now. Would you like to go along on Sunday at 3 p.m.? Jump on the phone right now, 6642 1174, and I'll give you a double pass to go along to the Big Chill Out, the Motown Spectacular, Sunday afternoon at 3 o'clock at our station sponsor, the Saraton Theatre. The number again, 6642 1174.
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6: Yesterday we went fishing on the Clarence, but today we're putting those fishing rods down and we are throwing in a crab trap. Now, crabbing is one of those things that immediately takes me back to being a kid and going out on the river with my dad. So dad had this particular rule about crabs. He always said that if he looked at a crab and it had pretty eyes, he wouldn't be able to take it home and he certainly wouldn't be able to eat it. So his solution was very, very simple. Never look a crab in the eye. And I still think about that because there's something different about catching your own food. It's very easy to buy meat or seafood neatly packaged from a shop without thinking all that much about what happened to it or how it got to where it is now. But when you've pulled that crab out of the Clarence yourself, measured it, handled it and taken it home to feed your family, there's a bit of a connection that you have with your food that you really can't get from the supermarket shelf. Of course, Dad's don't look it in the eye rule isn't actually recognised by New South Wales Fisheries, so there are some very real rules that we do need to know about. For mud crabs in New South Wales, there are current minimum sizes and there's also daily bag limits per person. So those are things we need to consider. And if she's carrying eggs, she definitely goes back in the river. So there are also rules around the traps and nets that you're allowed to use. So it's definitely worth checking out the current New South Wales fishing information before you even head out. But assuming we've followed all those rules, avoided making eye contact, and we've brought home a beautiful mud crab, I don't want you to overthink what you're going to do with it. So today's recipe is a garlic butter mud crab. Cook and clean your crab properly. crack those big old claws just enough to make them easier to get into, and melt a generous hunk of butter in a pan. Add plenty of crushed garlic and a squeeze of fresh lemon and a good handful of chopped parsley if you've got some in the garden. Toss your cooked crab through that beautiful garlic and herb butter until everything is coated and warmed through. Then put the whole lot in the middle of the table. Now, this is not a knife and fork kind of meal. Crack the shells, use your hand, make a mess, and have some crusty bread nearby just to mop up that garlic butter. And perhaps that's another reason these foods become a part of our family stories. I don't particularly remember every dinner I ate growing up, but I do remember those little things. Going fishing, going crabbing, and my dad refusing to look his dinner in the eye just in case it was too pretty to eat. So food does that, and sometimes the recipe gets handed down, and sometimes it's the story that does.
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1: Omara's Progress Association is urging residents to get involved in plans for a community hub. Omara Village Incorporated is seeking support to retain building space for the community. Its next meeting is being held this coming Monday from 6:30 at the Public School Library. Grafton Senior Touch Football Competition begins on Monday at Rushforth Park in South Grafton. Junior players also return, while a new social mixed division offers a relaxed option for friends and families. Grafton Shark Swim Club is holding a free trial next Thursday at the Clarence Regional Aquatic Centre. It starts from 6 o'clock for children aged 4 to 18 who can swim 25 metres. A parent or carer must stay throughout. And Lawrence Rural Fire Service volunteer Holly Neils has been named Northern Rivers Young Volunteer of the Year, recognising her contribution to protecting and supporting the community. That's some of what's making local news and sport today for Friday, October 9.
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1: Mostly fine and sunny Friday. Looking ahead for tomorrow, clearing showers on 30 and mostly fine and sunny by Sunday, a top of 34. Heading for 31 today. Right now sitting on 18 degrees. 24 to 9 and that's the latest in news, sport and weather.
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1: 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It's Kickstart Your Day with Damo. 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
0: Well, there is some good news as we head towards the weekend. There's no extraordinary meeting of Clarence Valley Council today. However, there has been since, the mayoral election back in September. Of course, we had that controversy and the departure of the general manager to a request for an independent investigation and the prospect of councillors being suspended. What does it all mean for the community, council staff and the services we rely on? Pleased to say that Councillor Greg Clancy joins us in the studio for Council Corner.
2: Yeah, good morning, Damo.
0: I can't believe there's no extraordinary meeting today.
2: Are you sure?
0: Well, I have spoken to the mayor and he hasn't advised of that.
2: Oh, well, that's good because I've got a few other things I've got to do today.
0: There are quite a few things happening today. I know that yourself and also the mayor are going out to the actual official launch of the fire headquarters.
2: That's right, yep, out at the airport, yep.
0: So that should be a good day. I'll be out there as well.
2: Yeah.
0: So it'll be a quick one, I believe.
2: Yes, and then tonight there's the lousy little sixpence
0: yes.
2: on at the Saraton, and if people haven't seen that and they've got time to get out there, it really is... I think I've seen it before, but I'm going anyway. It's going to be a great night, and Thomas Mayo will be there, and
0: Arnie Lenore.
2: Arnie Lenore, yep. It'd be great.
0: Yeah, no, it should be, absolutely, and good on Gurugum for putting that on. Let's talk about council. That's what we're here for this morning. How would you describe where council stands at the moment?
2: Well, we've been through a lot. It's been a roller coaster, as you know, but we've also made some decisions which I think of sort of putting us in a position where we, if the nine councillors work together, we can carry on. I don't think we need to be suspended and have an administrator in. You know, there's people been yelling out for years, bring in the administrator, bring in, and, you know, on Facebook and all that. And I can understand that because there's been a frustration with council for some years. I've been frustrated with council over not being able to achieve certain things and not being able to get investigations into issues that have been raised. So I can fully understand people's concerns. But if we have an administrator, that's one person making the decisions that nine councillors would normally make. Now, yes, nine councillors, we have our differences. We don't always agree. But at the end of the day, we're representing the community, whereas the one-person administrator is not necessarily that person, he or she. Most of them seem to be male, but I can't rule out a female administrator. They report directly back to the minister. And quite frankly, I am flabbergasted that we moved a motion one day to seek an investigation, and within 24 hours, we were hit with a... tell us why you shouldn't be stood down.
0: Mm.
2: That, to me, is very strange.
0: It's interesting. So a lot of the supporters of yourself and also Councillor Cairns on social media who've been backing you as far as, you know, calling for things to change, some of those people are actually calling for an administrator.
2: I know they are. And I'm a bit disappointed in a way because do they really want an administrator? Have they thought it through? You know? Look, sometimes I think we're better off with an administrator when things get really bad. And particularly in the past, I would not have been so fazed by having an administrator when things were really bad. But I think there's a bit of light at the end of the tunnel. And I think we need time to see if we can work that out. But look, if we can't, say in 12 months' time and things haven't improved, by all means, look at an administrator. But not now. It's just at a time where we've made some historical and monumental decisions, we're told that we're looking to stand you down. I just don't understand that personally.
0: You did stand for deputy mayor. You didn't get voted in. How did that make you feel? Were you happy to let Councillor Jaeger step up?
2: Yeah, look, I was happy to remain as deputy mayor. But look, I think Councillor Jaeger's got a lot of potential. She did a great job as acting mayor for a few days, or about a week, whatever it was. She showed that she's certainly got more ability and experience. You know, my concern always has been with Councillor Jaeger is that she's only new on council, she's only new into politics, that sort of thing. But she proved that maybe I was wrong, and she is ready. Probably not for mayor at this stage. It's a big big task, and a lot of experience and background is valuable in that job. But certainly, Deputy Mayor, look, I'm comfortable with it. I was happy. You know, I would have been happy to remain Mayor. Deputy, but no problems there. I just tell everyone that she's stolen my job, that's all.
0: I guess it was a case of, because she was acting Mayor at that point in time when all that happened, it was either sink or swim. And she swam. And I totally agree. I think, you know, she showed true leadership at a time when council needed it.
2: I think so. And, enough, full credit to her. I have no problems with her being deputy. I will work with her, and I do, and I support her very strongly.
0: So looking back over the last couple of weeks from that first mayoral election to where we are today, do councils need to take any responsibility of how that all unfolded, or was that more an administration issue?
2: Well, it depends on which part you want to talk about. It was a many parts issue. The fact that the mayoral election was not carried out correctly was, I don't believe that was a councillor issue, other than I've been criticised, even though I pointed out or asked the question, the persons whose name will be drawn out of the hat will be the mayor, and I was told, no, you're wrong. I've been criticised for not challenging that, but no other councillor spoke up. So from that point of view, that's probably the only guilt, if you want to throw it, that council's had, is that no one sort of come in and said, hey, we should halt and check the rules. It was actually in the business paper, and I knew I'd seen it, and that's why I asked that question, because I know that it gets very confusing with those elections, because if you've got three or more candidates and there's two that have equal votes and you do a draw out of the hat, at that point, the person drawn out is eliminated. But when it comes to the last two, the person that's drawn out is the winner. So that is probably where the confusion arose. And I think a lot of the councillors were really not sure, because it is a complicated situation. But I was sure about it. But then when I was told, no, you're wrong, and no one else came back to back that, I thought, no, well, maybe I am wrong. But of course, history shows that I wasn't.
0: I was quite shocked that, I didn't sort of realise it at the time, but I would have thought the Director of Governance, who was sitting right next to the actual former General Manager, would have said something. Yeah. Being the Director of Governance, that's, anyway, that's my point of view, not yours.
2: Yes.
0: Let's talk about the independent investigation. That was the notice of motion that was put to council last week at the extraordinary meeting. What was it that council laws were trying to achieve with that? Like, what were they trying to find with that actual notice of motion and the investigation?
2: Well, the original notice of motion was a draft that was put out on Facebook by Councillor Yeager just to test the waters, basically.
0: See, there's nothing wrong with that.
2: No, I don't believe there is either.
0: And I mean, sorry to interrupt, but yeah. Councillor Toms was saying the council shouldn't be doing business on Facebook. Well, why do they have a Facebook account?
2: Yeah. That's right. You'll have to ask her that. And you'll have to ask her and Councillor Baker why it couldn't have waited to the meeting next week. Because in my view, it should not have come to an extraordinary meeting. Councillor Yeager had every right to formulate a notice of motion. If she wanted to put it out to the public first, that's her choice. Mightn't have been the best idea, but so what? I use Facebook to promote things as well. And I was very disappointed when two councillors called an extraordinary meeting, which the mayor actually had to agree to, but personally I don't think that was necessary. And I think it could have waited. It wasn't that bad that it couldn't wait.
0: Mm. So the actual notice of motion that actually got passed, what, just remind us again of what it was trying to achieve.
2: Okay, well, it was basically what went out on Facebook, but with a few minor typo corrections and things like that. It was calling on the Office of Local Government to carry out an investigation into these issues that had been hanging around council for a long time, because despite the changes we made in the last week or so, there are still questions over certain aspects of council's operations. And Councillor Tom's in the meeting the other day said it would be good to have these looked at as well. So we do need to be able to look at them. If there's nothing in those allegations, then let's prove it and move on. If there is something, then action needs to be taken. So that was, the intent of it was not to get us stood down. Mm. The intent was to have in the background, while we operate as a council, to have in the background an investigation of those issues, long-standing, some of which I've been raising for a long time, as you know, and they still haven't been completely dealt with.
0: At whose cost would that investigator have been?
2: Apparently, it could be at the cost of council, but in recent investigations carried out by the Office of Local Government, they have basically carried the cost. So it was unlikely that council would have been up for a large cost. There would have been some cost in terms of staff time, and we would have to have a solicitor probably involved as well. So there would be some cost, but in my view, it's worth it to just clean it all out. I mean, people, the public broadly are not happy with what's been going on with Clarence Valley Council, and we've got to change that because we do have some very good councillors. We have a large number of staff, most of whom go out every day and do a great job, you know, but are there problems? Yes.
0: So the Office of Local Government came in December last year and interviewed yourself and some and pretty much all the councillors.
2: That's right.
0: And also some staff and members of the community. And from what I understand, a lot of information was given to the Office of Local Government.
2: Right. Yes.
0: Brett Whitworth then came back to council and spoke to council. He spoke on the radio. It wasn't a case of there's nothing to see here. It was a case of there are issues, but you need to work them out yourself.
2: That's right.
0: So if the local Office of Local Government has been given all the information that yourself and other councillors have passed on, what else is there to find?
2: Well, it's a matter of some action being taken on those things that have been presented because we believe that they haven't been sorted. And a number of councillors, I can't speak for all councillors, of course, but a number of councillors believe that it's beyond our ability to sort those issues out. There are some fundamental issues. Not enough, I believe, and a few other councillors believe, for us to be suspended, but in the background there are those issues and we need to sort them. And it would make our job as councillors a lot easier and a lot better to know that those issues are not there in the background causing conflict.
0: It was very odd that the notice of motion gets put up to an extraordinary meeting on the Thursday. It was a Thursday morning meeting, correct me if I'm wrong there, and by Friday afternoon there was a letter from the Minister for Please Explain Why You Shouldn't Be Stood Down.
2: Yes.
0: I never knew that the state government or council would work that fast. So am I right in thinking that there's a mole within Clarence Valley Council or in the community that's been feeding the minister information?
2: Look, I can't answer that because I'm certainly not the mole. And if there is one, I wouldn't know who it would be. But I agree with you. The speed at which that happened does beg a lot of questions. Was the minister, did he, from the previous inquiries, was he sort of poised if anything else happened, he would do that? Or was it because someone in the community or a councillor or staff? I don't know. I'm not making accusations at all. I just don't know.
0: Mm. So the talk is for an interim administrator.
2: Yes.
0: Council sort of moved on Tuesday for an interim general manager, an experienced one.
2: Yes.
0: And you've also asked the minister for extra time. From what I've spoke to the mayor this morning, that letter has gone for extra time, but no response has come back from the minister. So one minute you can get a letter from the minister within 24 hours to say, hey, we're going to put an administrator in if you don't, you know, shape up. And then when you're asking for extra time, it's like hearing birds tweet.
2: Well, yeah, it's interesting. I think the extra time was originally going to be considered because certain councillors were not happy with the letter that the mayor had prepared. But we did have a vote of who would support the mayor's letter at the meeting. So the extra time may not be that essential in the long run. Other councillors can make their own submissions if they disagree with what the mayor's got.
0: Mm. Have you ever had the support of an administrator? Like, was that ever in your mind that would be a good idea?
2: Oh, look, with the issues that we've had and with the community concern over the past few years, I've often thought, would an administrator be good? But I don't, and at times I think maybe an administrator would have been good, but I just think we might have passed that.
0: The roadblock's gone.
2: I think to some degree there's, we've moved on. We're getting a new general manager, we've got a new mayor, and I just hope that that will allow us to move past the problems that we had in the past. But some of them still need to be resolved, and that's why an investigation would be good.
0: Got to talk about the staff. I mean, got a feel for the staff. There's 500 staff of Clarence Valley Council. Some may be feeling under the pump at the moment. And we probably need to really emphasise that the minister's talking about stepping down or putting down the council laws, not council staff. So it's not the council itself.
2: No.
0: It's not the administration side or the workers. It's the council laws.
2: That's right.
0: I think there's been some confusion in the community.
2: Yes, yes. And normally, if, like, we haven't got a general manager at the moment, but if we do have one, if the minister decides to proceed with standing us down, the general manager would have to work with the administrator. And in some cases where there's been problems, administrators have taken action against general managers. We don't have one at the moment, so we've got an acting general manager. So if an administrator was to be brought in the next couple of weeks, then Director Adam, who's acting general manager, would be dealing with the administrator. So, yes, the staff do not get stood down unless there's an investigation and something is found that the staff have done something wrong. But that's really, the administrator is taking the place of the councillors, and councillors can only deal with the general manager in terms of staffing issues. So there would have to be, if there was a problem with staffing, an administrator would have to presumably engage an external investigator to have a look, or an OLG investigator.
0: Very messy, isn't it?
2: It is messy, but I'm hoping that, you know, we're moving on, and if we don't get stood down, I think, you know, we've got to work together, and that's the message for the nine councillors. We've just got to pull together.
0: Well, the real monthly meeting of Clarence Valley Council is coming up next Thursday. There's a briefing session on Tuesday. There's lots on the actual agenda, so let's hope that councillors can actually get on and do the business that, you know, they're elected to do, and that's represent the community. I mean, you're right, we don't need an administrator. I think maybe 6 months ago that might have been the best thing for council, but at the moment I think, you know, I can actually see the light at the end of the tunnel. And I just hope that the rest of the community can do that, and the minister can actually see that as well.
2: Yeah, I'm hoping as well. And look, you know, despite our differences, despite the fact that I think there's some behaviours that I don't particularly approve of, at the end of the day, we are carrying out the functions of the council. We are, resolutions are being made. I don't agree with all of them, but at the end of the day, that's what council's there to do, to debate those issues. We're always going to have some people, some councillors voting differently to others. So, like, we're not, I don't believe that we're dysfunctional at this point. I think we're on the edge of really making a lot of improvements. And if the nine councillors pull together, I think we can do it.
0: I think you were more dysfunctional last term than this term.
2: Possibly. Possibly.
0: Anyway, we'll wait and see. On a totally different note,
2: yes,
0: you put pen to paper, you've written a song.
2: Oh, look, I have. It's about the...
0: Not about council.
2: No, well, I'm thinking of writing one about council, actually.
0: It could be a hit.
2: Look, I think so.
0: Yeah.
2: Yeah. Well, we were
0: circus thinking music underneath it.
2: We were thinking at some stage of maybe having a mini series about council, but I think a song would be good. I've never written a song before, so I had this concept of, I live in a village named after a murderer, Coots, and I thought, we had a meeting in 2018, and there were about 200 people, and most people didn't want to change the name of the village. But anyway, I thought, I just want to make a point, and that is, the history needs to come out. And this song, I believe, does that. And it was, I was driving home and I was listening to Midnight Oil singing Beds Are Burning, and I thought, I've got to do a song about Coots and the implications of that. So I scribbled down some words, and I eventually did like lyrics, but... And then Jeff Helsmer, who you'd know, I went to Jeff because I practice singing with Jeff at times. He plays guitar for me. And he took it. He really got involved, and and got excited about it, and he changed my lyrics quite severely. He said, get used to it, that's what happens to singers. And he put music to it, had a local violinist play, and yeah, we're hoping to get a local didge player to play the last little bit of it. So, look, quite excited. It's not launched yet. We're hoping to have a big launch of it, and so sort of watch this space.
0: Well, you could actually play it at ASA Clarence Valley for original songwriters next month at Roach's Family Hotel.
2: Well, if we're ready for it, yes.
0: Yeah, and you could be the monthly winner, then you go on to the grand final in December.
2: Oh, gee.
0: That would be controversial, wouldn't it?
2: It would.
0: Councillor Clancy, appreciate your time coming in this morning. Lots of things happening with council, and let's hope things settle down a bit. Enjoy the big opening today and of course, the movie tonight.
2: Yep, thank you. I don't know about the cakes. I'm not supposed to eat cake.
0: Oh, more for me.
2: Yeah, thank you.
0: Councillor Greg Clancy, our guest this morning. It's 9 o'clock.
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0: A Lawrence firefighter has been named Northern Rivers Young Volunteer of the Year. Holly Nils combines her work as an apprentice diesel mechanic with volunteering for the New South Wales Rural Fire Service at Lawrence. She helps protect lives and property on the fire front and provides operational support behind the scenes. Centre for Volunteering Chief Executive Gemma Reigate says volunteers strengthen communities and inspire others to get involved. Member for Clarence Richie Williamson attended the awards yesterday.
4: Well, congratulations, Holly, on being named the 2026 Northern Rivers Young Volunteer of the Year. What a great thing it is for you, and highlights your dedication to the Rural Fire Service through the Lawrence Brigade. Congratulations also to all the nominees from both the Richmond and Clarence Valleys. There was quite a contingent at the awards ceremony yesterday, but Holly, a sincere congratulations on your very big award and your achievements with volunteering with the Rural Fire Service so far.
0: Ulmarra residents are being urged to help shape a proposed community hub. Ulmarra Village Incorporated is seeking support to retain building space for community use following the unsuccessful campaign to save the town's pool. The Progress Association is inviting residents to bring their ideas to its next meeting at the Ulmarra Public School Library on Monday at 6:30 p.m. The association meets monthly, with annual membership costing just $10. Young swimmers can try club swimming for free in Grafton next Thursday. Grafton Sharks Swim Club is holding a come and try night at the Clarence Regional Aquatic Centre on the 15th of October, starting from 6 o'clock. It's open to children aged 4 to 18 who can swim at least 25 metres, with a focus on improving personal times and making friends. Families can register through the Swim Central or arrive at 5:30 to help registering. A parent or carer must remain at the pool throughout the session. Pets of all shapes and sizes are being invited to take centre stage at Grafton Cathedral this weekend. The annual Blessing of the Pets and Pet Show celebrates St. Francis Day, honouring the patron saint of animals. The event is scheduled for 10 o'clock tomorrow, which includes a parade on the cathedral steps with fun prizes across a range of categories. Dean Naomi will bless each pet at the conclusion of its parade. Organisers are inviting owners to register their animals, with dogs, cats and feathered companions all welcome.
3: Loving life, local sport.
0: Grafton senior touch football season gets underway on Monday at Rushforth Park in South Grafton. Junior players also return after the school holiday break for their third round. A new social mixed competition will offer a more relaxed format for friends and families alongside the mixed open division. All competitions are played on Mondays, with junior grand finals in December and the senior grand final in March. Meanwhile, golfers at Lawrence have raised more than $3,000 to support breast cancer care. Lawrence Golf and Sporting Club held its annual Naomi fundraiser on the 26th of September. Proceeds will be shared between the McGrath Foundation and the Grafton-based hospital's oncology unit. Two longest drive prize winners boosted the total by donating their $500 prizes back to the fundraiser. And that's the latest in Loving Life local news and sport.
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0: And a very good Friday morning to you. The Bureau is telling us mostly fine and sunny for your Friday. 31 degrees our expected top. The UVI very high. The fire danger rating moderate. Looking ahead for tomorrow, possible showers on 30. Sunny on Sunday, 34. The UVI very high. The fire danger rating moderate. Looking ahead for tomorrow, possible showers on 30. Sunny on Sunday, 34. 35 and late showers.

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From his debut solo album of 1989, it was called Matchbook, and that song, Tucker's Daughter, of course, it reached number one in Australia, taking Cole Chisel's guitarist into the spotlight as a solo star, and he hasn't stopped there. He is back on the road with our very own Troy Cassidaly that next Saturday night at our station sponsor, the Saraton Theatre, and this coming Sunday afternoon from 4 o'clock at a special undisclosed location, we'll be catching up with 45 Golden Guitar winner in Troy Cassidaly for Homegrown, thanks to our station sponsor Buckley's Music and Gillespie Plumbing, right here on the Clarence Valley's Loving Life 103.1. 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

0: Oh, sounds like Rob's going to bed. Bedtime stories with Uncle Rob. 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

It's our Aussie Gold Track, part of Oztober, thanks to Roach's Family Hotel, our station sponsor with Deborah Conway. It's only the beginning. And of course, karaoke on tonight for Front Bar Fridays at Roach's Family Hotel. Hello, it is David with you through till 10 o'clock this morning. We've got the calls coming up, also Richard Marks. But right now, this is the Talking Heads and Wild Wildlife at 103.1.

0: They are the Cause and Breathless here at Loving Life 103.1. Hey, tomorrow morning from 6, doing Xavier for Saturday Breakfast. He'll be with you right through till 10 o'clock, and then we'll be live on location from our station sponsor, Pets Domain in Yamba. 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

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Hey, that is our Oztober Aussie Gold from Masters Apprentices, and Turn Up Your Radio. Thank you for your company this week. I'll catch you tomorrow morning from 10 o'clock live on location down there, of course, at Pets Domain, our station sponsor for the Happy Paws Pet Adoption Day. Then on Sunday, we're coming to you live from the McLean Camp Draft. 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More great Oztober music coming your way after 10 with James. Right now, Richard Marx and Satisfied on the Clarence Valley's Loving Life.

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1: Grafton's senior touch football season starts on Monday night at Rushforth Park in South Grafton. Junior players return for round three after the school holiday break. A new social mix competition will also offer a relaxed format for friends and families. Golfers at Lawrence have raised more than $3,000 through the club's annual Naomi fundraiser. Proceeds will support the McGrath Foundation and Grafton-based hospital's oncology unit. A Lawrence Rural Fire Service volunteer has received regional recognition. Apprentice diesel mechanic Holly Neals has been named Northern Rivers Young Volunteer of the Year for her work on the firefront and behind the scenes. And Omara Village Incorporated is calling for community support to retain building space for a proposed local hub. Residents can share their IDs on Monday, starting at 6:30 at the Omara Public School Library. That's some of what's making local news and sport today for Friday, October 9th.
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7: It's remaining fine, mostly sunny for the rest of today. Tomorrow, a shower or two, possibly a storm. Saturday, 15 to 30 degrees. For Sunday and Monday, it's both the same, showers with storms developing and temps in the mid-30s.
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Now, there's a song that I haven't heard for a long time. I don't know about you, but I thoroughly enjoyed that one there. The Mixtures and the Pushbike song as a part of Oztober. Some more Aussie gold, thanks to our wonderful station sponsor, Roach's Family Hotel here in Grafton. 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

0: Here at Loving Life 103.1, some local homegrown music there from Coots Crossing. That's Campbell James and the song It's My Country. It is James here this morning. Hello. Today we're heading for 31 degrees, remaining fine, mostly sunny conditions, a touch warmer over the weekend. Tomorrow a shower or two, possibly a storm up to 30, and into the mid-30s showers with storms developing on Sunday.
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Loving Life 103.1 as we do Oztober. Thanks to our wonderful sponsors for Oztober. Roach's Family Hotel here in Grafton with karaoke happening in the front bar tonight. You might like to go along and sing that one there. Old 55, Looking for an Echo. There's a song I haven't heard for a long time. Of course, Frankie J. Holden was the lead singer with that group. And remember Wilbur Wilde from Hey Hey? He played the saxophone. He was in that group as well back in the 1970s. Now, tomorrow morning from 10, you can join the Loving Life team on location from Pets to Main in Yamba for their pet adoption day for Happy Paws Haven. 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That's the Pets Adoption Day, Pets to Main in Yamba for Happy Paws Haven tomorrow. 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

0: as we play better music and more of it. This is the Clarence Valley's Loving Life 103.1. There's an appropriate one for a Friday morning. Looking forward to the weekend. Feeling a little lost this morning. Quick sponsorship break on the way, then stick around. We've got some more Aussie gold coming up thanks to our wonderful station sponsors, Roach's Family Hotel, with karaoke happening in the front bar tonight. Some more Aussie music on the way soon.
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8: What can I say? 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

And that was Jimmy Barnes' older brother, John Swan, and Lady What's Your Name there from 1982. Some more Aussie classics coming up next hour here at Loving Life, thanks to Roach's Family Hotel, our wonderful sponsors for Oztober. And don't forget, too, you can go along to Roach's Family Hotel tonight for karaoke in the front bar. News headlines on the way very shortly. Right now, Dionne Warwick and Friends, that's what Friends are for.

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1: Young swimmers are being invited to a free come and try night with Grafton Sharks Swim Club. 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And Almara residents can help shape a proposed community hub at Monday's Progress Association meeting. It gets underway from 6:30 at the Almara Public School Library. Locals are encouraged to take along their ideas. That's some of what's making local news and sport today for Friday, the 9th of October.
2: Grab your swimmers. Your local radio station is...